0: who reportedly left the scene of the accident. Troubles are compounding for the Labor government as fresh polling shows voter sentiment turning sharply against both the party and its top leaders. The latest Redbridge poll places Anthony Albanese and Jim Chalmers at personal lows alongside record low primary support for the ALP. One Nation has nudged ahead in the primary vote at 29 to 28%. Coalition numbers remain flat, while the Greens dipped to 11%, showing no initial boost from David Shoebridge taking over the leadership from Larissa Waters. Police have shot and killed a driver following a confrontation in southern New South Wales. Officers called to a single vehicle crash near Yass say the driver initially appeared unconscious in his car. However, as police approached, the man allegedly produced a rifle and pointed it at the officers, who then opened fire. There's been a surge in the number of Australian businesses facing insolvency, according to the latest data. ASIC says 1,800 businesses couldn't service their debts during August. That's a 66% increase on the previous month. Cafe and restaurant customers are being hit with higher bills as venues raise prices to cover the extra cost of the card payment surcharge ban. The Reserve Bank maintains the ban will not have much impact on inflation, but Australian Restaurant and Cafe Association Chief Executive Wes Lambert says that's not the reality.
1: I can tell you that every business in Australia that took credit cards passed on some type of payment fee or surcharge or something, from the biggest airlines down to the smallest coffee kiosk.
0: Some Queensland schools are trialling a four-day week. Senior students attend school for 4 days and study from home on the fifth. Former Principal Tracy Tully says the scheme allows teachers to catch up on extra work.
2: Teachers would be really enjoying the prospect of protected time to doing their marking as well as their lesson planning.
0: And Australians are being urged to roll up their sleeves and donate plasma as Red Cross Lifeblood works to overcome a seasonal supply deficit. 15,000 donations are required over the next month alone to make up for winter shortages. This is Air National News. Excited Roosters fans have gathered at the SCG to celebrate their NRL Premiership victory, the Bondi Club beating the Knights 19-18. The difference was a field goal by Daly Cherry-Evans, who had to wait till his 14th and final year in the NRL for his second Premiership ring.
3: I've been chasing that moment and that feeling my whole career. I've said that openly. I know it might seem from the outside looking in, there was definitely rocky times, but there was always an internal belief that this was going to get done this year with this special group.
0: In AFL, a three-way battle is looming for the services of Lions rookie Will McLaughlin. Brisbane are fighting to keep the talented youngster from the Demons and Bombers during the AFL trade period. Sydney's hopes of a top four berth have been dealt a blow in the AFLW, star player Ali Morford copping a knee injury in the Swans' 55-point loss to the Kangaroos. And Alex de Minaur has produced a remarkable turnaround to reach the semi-finals of the China Open, coming back to score a three-set victory over Russian Andrei Rublev. The 27-year-old Australian was comprehensively outplayed in the first set, but produced a stunning comeback to win 1-6, 6-2, 6-3 in exactly 2 hours. Australian Independent Radio News.
4: Good morning, you're live and local with Jeff McNish on Bunbury 103.7, and this is The Breakfast Show, sponsored by Martin Burns Bedroom Furnishing. Weather forecast for today, partly cloudy, saying that there's a slight chance of a shower in the morning and early afternoon. The winds will be westerly, 15 to 25 kilometres per hour, becoming light in the evening. UV index is predicted to reach 8, which is very high. Expected maximum temperature for Bunbury, Busselton and Harvey today, and Collie, all expecting 21, and Perth 23. Tuesday, we're expecting 22 and mostly sunny, 21 and a shower or two on Wednesday. Then on Thursday, 18 with showers up to 20 mil. Friday, 18 with a shower or two, and the weekend, 19 and a shower or two on Saturday, and 19 and cloudy on Sunday. Around our capital cities, Adelaide is expecting 20 with cloud clearing, and then 20 again tomorrow and a shower or two. Melbourne 19 and partly cloudy, and then 18 and a shower or two for tomorrow. Hobart 19 and partly cloudy, and then 15 and showers tomorrow. Canberra 19 with a shower or two, and 22 and sunny for tomorrow. Sydney 23 and a shower or two, and those showers continuing tomorrow and 27. Brisbane 28, partly cloudy, and then 30 and a shower or two and a possible storm for tomorrow. Sunshine in Darwin today, 33, and 33 and a possible shower for tomorrow. At the moment, we've got 15 degrees in Collie, 17 in Busselton, and 18 degrees here in Bunbury. Here's Jenny Morris. You're going to get hurt at 8:06.

And hopefully if it's your birthday today, you're not going to get hurt. You're going to get lots of presents, I hope. This is on your Monday, the 5th of October. Happy birthday to you if it is your birthday. You celebrate it with the likes of Guy Pearce, who's turning 59, English-born Australian actor, star of the TV series Jack Irish, as the title character. His first US success came with Russell Crowe in the 1997 film LA Confidential. His other overseas movies include The Time Machine, Bedtime Stories, The Hurt Locker, The King's Speech, Iron Man 3 and Alien Covenant. And Wilbur Wilde is turning 71, Australian musician and radio presenter. The former Old 55 saxophonist was a regular band member for many years on Hey Hey It's Saturday. For several years he was heard weekdays on Gold FM Melbourne presenting the Classic Cafe. In 2025, he underwent surgery for the same aggressive cancer that affected John Blackman and John Farnham. He had a third of his tongue and the floor of his mouth removed after being diagnosed with a rare cancer. And Brian Johnson is turning 79, UK rock vocalist. He was the lead singer for the UK band Geordie until he was recruited to join AC/DC in 1980 following the death of Bon Scott. Johnson always performs on stage wearing a red cap. And in 2025, AC/DC brought their Power Up Australian tour to stadiums across Australia in November and December of 2025. And what better song to play from AC/DC than TNT? And hopefully if you're having a birthday today, you have a great day and it's going to be explosive.

And happy 79th birthday to Brian Johnson from ACDC. And to you, if you're having a birthday today, have a great day, won't you? Coming up this hour, we've got some great music from Jay and the Americans, The Beatles, Diana Ross, The Supremes and The Temptations getting together, Gautier and The Rolling Stones.

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Jay and the Americans, Cara Mia, from 1964, 20 past 8 on Bunbury 103.7. Good morning. You're live and local with Jeff McNish, and this is The Breakfast Show, sponsored by Martin Burns Bedroom Furnishings. And there's lots of incredible options in our local Maori Red Gum. And come and have a look, the traditional style Royal, through to the more modern-looking Meal Up, or the Tampa. There's an ideal option for your bedroom. Just get into the big yellow building at 185 Blair Street and you can have that wood look for your bed. And don't forget, they will deliver any of those to anywhere in the southwest for free. Here's Gautier, Somebody That I Used to Know, featuring Kimbra at 21 past 8.

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1: Lost Sheep Theatre presents 12 Incompetent Jurors, a hilarious comedy. 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Importantly, can these 12 jurors figure it out? Go along and find out. You'll be laughing and shaking your head until the very end. 12 Incompetent Jurors is a joint production between Bunbury Musical Comedy Group and Lost Sheep Theatre. It would be catastrophic to miss it. It's at the New Lyric Theatre over two weekends, commencing 9th of October with two Sunday matinees. 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
2: Here's Diana Ross, The Supremes and The Temptations with Rhythm of Life. 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
1: This is Air News Western Australia. I'm Lee Harrison. More than 3 in 5 West Australian households are suffering financial stress, with almost 40% reporting monthly expenses now exceed their income, according to a CCIWA survey. Surging interest rates and living costs are forcing around half of consumers to slash discretionary spending, striking a major blow to local hospitality ahead of the festive season. The survey of 1,000 people taken in August also revealed nearly 70% of respondents fear a severe economic blow if West Australia's GST share is cut. The number of rental properties available for lease across Perth has dropped below 2,000 for the first time since March. There were 1,914 properties available for rent at the end of September, 5.7% lower than August and 8.8% lower than the same time last year. REIWA President Suzanne Brown says the drop is concerning for renters.
2: The ultimate impact will be borne by tenants.

0: budget where they prevented negative gearing for new investors.
1: A woman's died in a crash in the wheat belt. She was driving a white Mitsubishi Pajero on Hyden Norseman Road in Forrestania when it left the road and rolled just before 10:30 yesterday morning. She suffered critical injuries and died at the scene. And Perth Zoo was building a new triage hospital to protect endangered black cockatoos as the threat of H5 bird flu looms over Western Australia. Jack Fenwick reports.
2: A $450,000 contract has been awarded for the supply and installation of four transportable buildings to isolate and treat black cockatoos at the zoo. The facility will be isolated from the rest of the zoo and will separate wild admissions from resident zoo animals to limit the potential for disease transmission. While WA has not recorded any new cases since July, 676 positive cases have been confirmed across the rest of the nation. Jack Fenwick reporting.
1: To sport now, the Roosters have held off a valiant Newcastle to be crowned 2026 NRL Premiers. Celebrations for the Roosters continued well into the night after the one-point thriller in front of a massive crowd at Acor Stadium. A 76th-minute try to the night, setting up the nail-biting 19-18 finish. West Coast has come from behind to break its derby drought in a 12-point win over the Dockers, 5-9-39 to 4-3-27. The Eagles booted the final three goals of the game after trailing by 8 points early in the third term. The win ends an 8-game losing streak against the Dockers in the derby. And it was a frustrating Bahrain Grand Prix for Oscar Piastri, who had to settle for sixth. Max Verstappen won the race held in Malaysia after the conflict in the Middle East forced the cancellation of the race in Bahrain. This is Air News Western Australia.
3: 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Weather forecast for today, partly cloudy. They say a slight chance of a shower in the morning and early afternoon. UV index is predicted to reach 8, which is very high, and the fire danger moderate. Expected maximum temperature for Bunbury, Busselton, Harvey and Collie today, 21 and partly cloudy, and Perth, 23 and partly cloudy. At the moment, we've got 16 degrees in Collie, 17 in Busselton and 18 degrees here in Bunbury. Here's the Dixie Chicks with a song from 2003 called Landslide at 26 to 9.

Dixie Chicks and Landslide at 22-9 on Bunbury 103.7. Let's go back in time to 1969 and a classic from the Beatles called Get Back.

0: And that's something that the Commercial Sporting and Recreation Club of Bunbury want people to do, to come back and celebrate their 100th birthday. Yes, it's been 100 years since they established the Commercial Sporting and Recreation Club at Simmons Street. The club itself, of course, has been going for 120 years, would you believe? But they're celebrating their birthday this coming Saturday, and they're having an open day from 10 a.m. right through till 10 p.m. There'll be a free sausage sizzle, there'll be darts, snooker, pool, bingo, dancing, all kinds of things, and memorabilia. They found some fantastic photos of when they first started 100 years ago. So come down if you're a past or even present member and join in. We'll be having a live broadcast on the station from the Commercial Sporting and Recreation Club at 21 Simmons Street from 10 a.m. till 2 p.m. Then at 6 o'clock, we're doing 6 o'clock rock from the Commercial Sporting and Recreation Club, providing the music and the dancing all on the dance floor. So a big weekend for the Commercial Sporting and Recreation Club. Come along and help celebrate their 100th year birthday.
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Fleetwood Mac from 1982, Hold Me at 12 to 9 on Bunbury 103.7. Good morning. You're live and local with Jeff McNish, and this is The Breakfast Show, sponsored by Martin Burns Bedroom Furnishing. Complete your bedroom with a bedside table starting at $299 each. That's a legitimate half price. There's also tall boys from $799. And Martin Burns also have wardrobes, so get into the big yellow building at 185 Blair Street. Now, we're supporting local musicians who are writing and recording some great original music. We're playing some of their songs, and Blue Child Collective is an ensemble from Margaret River. This is one of their songs. It's called Dive, here at Bunbury 103.7.

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2: 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She

the Rolling Stones and Ruby Tuesday. 4 to 9, that's it for me for breakfast. Sharon Kennedy's coming in. Steve Ingram's taking a couple of weeks off, so she'll be continuing the live and local after the 9 o'clock news. And we've got Enzo doing the lunchbox show after 12 o'clock. Josie's away this particular week. So I'm going to finish off with In Excess and Dancing on the Jetty. This will take us up to news at 9 o'clock. Have a great day. I'll talk to you again tomorrow.

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1: I'm Ron Wilson. The federal opposition is accusing the government of losing its grip on the economy. It comes after Treasurer Jim Chalmers virtually ruled out expectations for new cost of living support in the upcoming budget update. Mr. Chalmers warns that soaring bond yields will add billions of dollars to the government's expenses. But Shadow Housing Minister Andrew Bragg says the government can't keep passing the buck.
2: They've pushed up spending from 24 to almost 22% of GDP, which is like historically high levels. We've not seen anything like this in my lifetime. So they've got to like radically change course or just resign.
1: Health advocates and the federal government argue that data from Queensland shows that strong enforcement works in the fight against illicit tobacco. Sales of legal tobacco jumped 55% in the first month of new enforcement laws and remained higher over 6 months. But Theo Fakari from the Association of Convenience Stores says those figures don't paint the whole picture.
3: I'm not saying it isn't helping, because it absolutely is, but I think, you know, when you drag it out over a longer period, saying three or four years, the volume is nowhere near where it should be, given the amount of people still smoking and using nicotine vapes.
1: The US has withdrawn all of its bombers from the RAF Fairford airbase in the UK after the foiled terrorist plot. The BBC's Tom Simons reports.
4: You'll remember back in the spring, Donald Trump was very keen for Britain to host the B-1, B-52 and B-2 bombers that he wanted to use against Iran. Sir Keir Starmer wasn't very keen, took a bit of pressure from the Americans for the planes to be moved to RAF Fairford. Well, now it seems there has been a change of heart. The US government saying operational security precluded us from confirming the movement of our assets and forces in real time. We can acknowledge now that all US bombers that were deployed to RAF Fairford have been redeployed to their home stations in the United States.
1: Reality TV star and fitness guru Sam Wood will front Queensland's Maroochydore Magistrates Court today, charged with domestic violence offences. The 46-year-old has been charged with assault, occasioning bodily harm and strangulation in a domestic setting. It follows an alleged incident that occurred in Noosa on Saturday night. Trans-Tasman travel could soon be passport-free. New Zealand Prime Minister Christopher Luxon wants to trial the scheme by the 2028 Cricket World Cup. Passport-free travel between Australia and New Zealand was abolished in 1981. Red Cross Lifeblood has put out an urgent nationwide call for blood plasma donations due to a winter shortfall. About 15,000 donations are needed this month alone. Lifeblood's Hannah Raymond says plasma has proteins and antibodies that fight disease and prevent blood loss.
5: They can help people with immune deficiencies, bleeding disorders, even women in pregnancy and cancer and trauma patients. So it's a really vital liquid gold component of our blood that people rely on every day.
1: And Australia's oldest man turns 113 today. Kent Weeks was born in Grafton in New South Wales on October the 5th, 1913. This is Air National News. In sports news, the Newcastle Knights are putting on a brave face despite losing a chance at its first NRL premiership in 25 years by a single point. Knights captain Kalyn Ponga says despite not lifting the trophy, there's no doubt the entire league has been put on notice.
6: The ultimate goal is to win a premiership, and our fans want that so bad. But if you look at the youth that's coming through, you look at our starting pack, our back rowers, there's so much to look forward to, and all those feeling hurts, definitely remember it, definitely use it.
1: St Kilda have set their price on Rowan Marshall as the AFL's trade period gets underway. The Saints reportedly want Geelong's first-round pick and a player for the contracted ruckman. Sam Walsh has been named Carlton's best and fairest for a second year running. The star midfielder made history at the AFL Club's award ceremony with a record 212 votes. Red Bull's Max Verstappen has broken his season drought with his first victory of the year at the Bahrain Formula One Grand Prix. And Alex de Minaur has reached the China Open semi-finals for a second year running. Australian Independent Radio News.
7: Good morning, Sharon Kennedy with you on this Monday morning, I have to think about what it is. And morning's brought to you by Outdoor Blind Designs. Warming up nicely. 21 expected today. Maybe a shower, because it's certainly cloudy enough this morning. The wind's westerly to 25 and they'll lighten up in the evening. And looking ahead, maybe some showers and temperatures in that comfortable low 20s range. At the moment, 19 in Bunbury, 18 in Busselton, and in Collie, it's sitting on 17 degrees. Jennifer Love Hewitt.

0: Ray Brown of the Whispers and A New Kind of Love, starting off this Monday morning so nicely with Jennifer Love Hewitt, just going into hiding. But I'll play that song for you in just a tick. This is the morning program with brought to you by Outdoor Blind Designs. And, well, actually, I think that's the lunchbox. You can tell, can't you, that it's a Monday morning. What have we got? Well, we'll play Jennifer Love next.
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4: We could have called it nostalgic or even sweet, but we didn't. 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

country folk, country fans thought that that one was the best song of 1971. Freddie Hart and Easy Lovin' on Bunbury 103.7. And our sponsor this morning, Arctic Air. And something for you to think about too, I'm sure it's probably already crossed your mind, is that we might be using the air conditioning for cooling very shortly, believe it or not. So why don't you have a look, think, what about some servicing? Cleaner air, healthier lifestyle, and also, most importantly, hit off those breakdowns. Arctic Air has the lowest service costs in Bunbury. Here's some Cliff.

Ross Wilson started out in a band called the Pink Finks. Well, it was the 60s, but thank goodness he grew up a bit and he's given us some of the great best songs, Aussie songs, before he became a judge. But Mondo Rock and State of the Heart, one of the big hits of the 1980s. Coming up for you on Bunbury 103.7, got the Bees, Bee Gees. There's also a bit of Bananarama. And in just a tick, where'd he go? Brian Davies on Bunbury 103.7.

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0: One of the big voices of the 1960s in more ways than one. Dusty Springfield there, and All I See Is You. The morning program is brought to you by Arctic Air. They're a local family-run air conditioning and refrigeration business. They're friendly people, and they want the best possible outcome for you, and they say they have the lowest service costs in Bunbury as well, which is nothing to sneeze at. That's a Maureen McGovern, her big hit from 1974, The Morning After, that's coming up.
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One Republic, ain't worried about a thing. Good for them. We've got some local music now from Perth, from indie pub rock band The Skinny. This is 2:45.

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The Go-Go's got the beat on Bunbury 103.7. Good news very shortly, but before that, get ready to sing, get ready to yell it out. A song that was a bit too rude to be shown on TV. That is Until the Docos on John Farnham. You'll know who it is.

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1: Hello there, this is Michael Lynch. Australia's cafe and restaurant sector claims the Reserve Bank has bungled the ban on card payment surcharges. The RBA forecast it would only add an extra 0.1% to a bill, and it expected operators to absorb the cost. But Australian Restaurant and Cafe Association Chief Executive Wes Lambert says that's not the case.
2: I've noticed that prices went up, and I've been to dozens of cafes and restaurants in the past 4 days. I haven't seen a single one that hasn't increased their prices.
1: Victoria's hospitals are in debt for hundreds of millions of dollars. New data reveals the hospitals are being placed under unprecedented strain and are buckling under the pressure of ambulance ramping and elective surgery wait times. Monash Health, for example, has a forecast deficit of more than $140 million. And the opposition's Georgie Crozier says that hospital is not alone.
3: You're talking about the Royal Children's Hospital Emergency Department, 20 beds that can't be opened because there's no staffing, but Footscray Hospital, the new Footscray Hospital, has hundreds of beds that aren't opened. That's literally a wing.
1: In our world news, the US Coast Guard has found a debris field in its search for a medical jet, which it's believed crashed into the Atlantic Ocean. Seven people were on board the plane, which was en route from Bermuda to Boston, and Rear Admiral Matt Lake says the search for survivors is continuing.
4: This is a large and demanding search area. Our crews are employing fixed-wing aircraft, helicopter, boats, and cutters to search the area, and will continue to evaluate all available information as our operation progresses.
1: With just 4 weeks to the U.S. midterm elections, one unnamed Republican is predicting a crushing defeat for the GOP. Current polls are showing the Democrats with a solid 7-point advantage nationally, and political gurus are now suggesting there's every possibility they'll win control of the House of Representatives and possibly the Senate as well. Such an outcome would see Donald Trump become a lame duck president for his remaining 2 years in office. Back home, a man has been shot dead by New South Wales police in the state's south. Officers were called to a village near Yass to reports that a car had hit a tree and that the driver appeared to be unconscious. They say when they approached the vehicle, the man aimed a rifle at them before they fired a fatal shot. Australia's east coast has become a hotspot for serious and fatal injuries to humpback whales. The International Whaling Commission is calling for safer shipping routes and slower vessel speeds. The IWC says the humpback migration path puts them at high risk of being hit by commercial and recreational boats. In other news, the latest insolvency data shows a jump in the number of Australian businesses struggling to pay off their debts. More than 25% of homes up for sale across the country have now been on the market for 6 months or more. And Australian actor Alistair Smart, who featured in the first episode of Play School on television in 1966, has died aged 90. In finance news, the All Ords is up 34 points to 88.88, and one Australian dollar this hour is buying 69.51 US cents. This is Air National News. Roosters players are celebrating with their supporters at a special event at the SCG this hour. Thousands have packed the ground where both the champion men and women's rugby league sides are celebrating premiership victory. A daily Cherry Evans field goal proving the difference in the 19-18 nail-biter to decide the NRL champions. Rooster star Nafahu White says he hasn't had any sleep since the result.
5: Grateful and blessed, man. That's all it is. Grateful to be here, grateful to fans, and loving every bit of us.
1: The fans, meanwhile, are still riding high on the team's success.
6: Epic helter-skelter game in the grand final for the men's. Newcastle pushes to the limit, but our beloved Roosters did it.
1: And it was a double celebration for the Roosters yesterday because earlier in the day, the NRLW took out their grand final crown by defeating the Broncos 30-6. Wallabies, meanwhile, have arrived in New Zealand ahead of Saturday's Bledisloe Cup clash. Australia hasn't beaten the All Blacks since 2020, but riding high after last month's win over world champions South Africa. And in the UEFA Nations League, wins overnight for the Netherlands, Portugal, Denmark and Malta. That's sports on Australian Independent Radio News.
7: Good morning, Sharon Kennedy, and the morning show is sponsored by Arctic Air. 21 today, and doesn't look like we're going to get any rain. Has anyone had any water fall on them around about the place? We've got still blanketed in cloud. 9 tonight and up to 22 tomorrow, and continuing then about the same sort of temperatures. At the moment, what have we got? We're 17 in Busselton, 18 in Collie and 19 in Bunbury. Bunbury 103.7, Hanson.

0: That's Hanson and Mbop on Bunbury 103.7. Think Outside the Box is holding a community forum to talk about end-of-life planning this Thursday. It's a serious subject, but, you know, death is something we all share, but we really don't want to think about it until we're forced to do so. You know, ticking birthdays off the calendar is certainly one way to sharpen the focus. And today, of course, we've got lots of choices. Do we want life prolonging treatment without quality? It's a question that we just might have to answer. And, of course, you know, you might have already had to answer or at least to see it play out, you know, with people whom you love. You can expect some very direct, honest conversations at the forum with people who know what they're talking about. Di Tate is the coordinator of the End of Life Planning Forum. Good morning, Di.
1: Good morning, Sharon. Thank you for having me on.
0: That's quite all right. Yeah, it's something that, you know, we really don't talk much about and don't want to think about for good reason.
1: No, absolutely. And it's ironic that my name is Diane, but I've never actually connected it with death because everyone knows me as Di. So it's a bit of an icebreaker when we do the forum because everybody has a bit of a giggle. So I think it's nice to be able to, in a informal and conversational way, talk about something that's going to happen to all of us one day.
0: What's the most difficult aspect of death that we find hardest to deal with, do you think?
1: I think it's just avoiding it. And I actually think that if we talk about it, we're bringing it on. And that's unfortunate, the thinking of let's not talk about it and then it won't happen. But unfortunately, it's a part of life. And my perspective, being a social worker, is that the emotional impact that it has on families when loved ones aren't organised and they've had to pick up the pieces and they're not rational at the time, they're emotionally feeling the loss. And I think if we have a gift for our family, it would be to be organised, have everything in order, let them know where it is, and then, you know, it's so much easier to send off someone you love in a celebratory way rather than, you know, having to do all that awful situation of probate and the bank accounts and the social media impact and all of that.
0: I remember my mum was 100 when she died.
1: Oh,
0: so
1: wow.
0: Exactly, we knew that it was going to happen. But the whole time was just dreadfully fraught trying to make the decisions about the funeral and all the rest of it. And like you say, you know, I still miss my mum. We all do, I think.
1: Of course.
0: Yeah. So what topics are going to be discussed?
1: Well, absolutely everything. We've got 10 wonderful organisations that are giving up their time to come along from 10 a.m. to 1 p.m. and it's at the Eaton Community Hive. And there's AdvocateCare, we've got Groven Legal for all your wills and documents, we've got Compassionate Communities to help you with your health directive, we've got Southwest Palliative Care that talks about when people go into palliative care. It doesn't sound like they're only going to be there for 3 days and that's the end of their life. It's actually a gradual thing. Eaton Community Hive are going to be there, Staying in Place, which is hooking up the right person to help you with staying at home. And we've also got Voluntary Assistant Dying, which is really important because people have choices. Bunbury Hospice are coming along, and we've always had Barrett's Funerals on board, and they've supported this Think Outside the Box, which is their little logo, and they've been supporting this for 2 years now, nearly three, and I'm very proud to be actually involved with the Shire of Dardanup as well, and that's why we're keeping running these forums, to keep the conversation happening.
0: It sounds like you've got it all covered.
1: We pretty well have, and it's only because we've got these wonderful exhibitors and organisations that actually do give up their time. They are all involved in the end-of-life planning situation, and they've all got clients, family and friends that they see on a regular basis. And I just think that without that support from our organisations that are working in the area, it would just be a conversation that would go straight back in under the covers and we wouldn't talk about it.
0: So it's happening soon. It's happening on the 8th, which is Thursday, isn't it?
1: It is.
0: At the Eden. Yes. Get yourself organised.
1: Well, I do apologise for that. I was away overseas and I had a lovely holiday and I came back and I thought, oh, it's coming up.
0: Lucky you. So the 8th Thursday, it's at the Eton Community Hive, which is in Charterhouse Street. Yes. And what time is it that again that you said?
1: Well, we're going to feed everybody morning tea, beautiful homemade goodies at 10 a.m. And people can arrive a little earlier and settle in. And then we'll start with a 5-minute feed spruiking. I know that's very strange, but we're going to give everyone, all the organisations, 5 minutes to just talk about what they do, who they support, and then the very informal situation of people being able to walk around, talk discreetly to the stallholders, and then we'll put on a light lunch and people can stay a little longer than 1 o'clock if they feel it. But it's just going to be a very informal situation, and I think that it's really important to keep that conversation happening.
0: It's free too, isn't it? And there's
1: it is free.
0: But you do need people to register?
1: Yes. And
0: which would help usually?
1: Yes, yes. I'm going to be the contact person now because we're screaming to the very end of catering purposes. So my number is 0419 190017, and people can ring me anytime today and register. I will pop their name down on our registration sheet. They're very welcome to come along, bring a friend. It's going to be very informal and friendly. And
0: lovely.
1: I know that doesn't sound like talking about death, but that's what we're going to be doing.
0: Lovely. All right, Di, I'll give that number out some more because, you know, my mobile phones are not easy to remember. Yes. Thank you so much for having a chat to us today.
1: Oh, thank you, Sharon, very much for the opportunity to talk about it and keep that conversation happening.
0: It's Diane Tate, and she's the Community Forum Coordinator for Think Outside the Box. And that number again for you to register, 0419 190 017. Bunbury 103.7, track from Joe Dolan.
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0: Gladiator, Dummy M on Bunbury 103.7, the morning show with Sharon Kennedy, sponsored by Arctic Air. 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The Animals and... 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

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A bit of homegrown history, which goes to prove that quirky ways to tout business are absolutely nothing new. A fancy dress skating carnival was held at the Lyric, you know where that is, on the corner there in Victoria Street. And the first couple to get married on the roller skates was given the day's takings to help them, and I quote, glide gracefully into

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0: a song that's become something of an anthem is Christine Anu and My Island Home, going back into the 90s with that one. Our sponsor, Arctic Air, have people who know what they're talking about, and they do terrific after-sales service too. So if you want a new air conditioning system, I can tell you they work well. Check out their showroom. It's Picton Road. 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

0: Eloise Collins, she hails from Busselton, Bunbury 103.7, Sharon Kennedy with the morning show today. We've got a 70s classic coming up from America, helped along in no small measure by the magic of producer George Martin. That's next.
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Ed Sheeran, the A-Team. Got some 60s fun for you now, and then news, and then the music quiz. 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

0: what's happening? He's too much. Ride, daddy, ride. 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Ride, daddy, ride. Get him, man. 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
2: That number again, 13 14 95. A man has died after an alleged hit run in the Melbourne suburb of Dandenong last night. More on that from Madeline Burke.
4: Emergency services worked in the severely injured man after he was found on Macrae Street in Dandenong last night, but he died at the scene. It's alleged a Toyota Yaris struck the victim around 9:30, then drove away. It's believed the car returned to the scene before driving off again a short time later. Investigators later found the Toyota and arrested a 24-year-old Lynbrook man. He was interviewed and has since been released as the police investigation continues. Investigators urging anyone with dash cam vision of the area around 9:30 last night to contact Crime Stoppers. Madeline Burke, Melbourne.
2: Meanwhile, a pedestrian is fighting for life after being hit by an e-bike in the New South Wales Illawarra region. Dusty Fitzpatrick reports.
5: Police say the 16-year-old girl was struck by the e-bike at Barrack Heights. She was treated at the scene before being airlifted to hospital in a critical but stable condition. Officers believe two e-bikes were in the area at the time, but one left without rendering assistance. A 35-year-old rider who remained at the scene was breath tested. It's alleged he returned a blood alcohol reading of 0.135 and tested positive for cocaine and methamphetamine. No charges have been laid, with police now searching for the second e-bike rider. Dusty Fitzpatrick, Sydney.
2: Labor MPs are brushing off new polling which shows the personal standings of Prime Minister Anthony Albanese and Treasurer Jim Chalmers have fallen to new lows. Economic management has increased by 7% as the biggest issue of concern among those respondents to the latest Redbridge survey. But Labor MP Julianne Campbell has dismissed that finding as just another poll.
6: Whether it's football or politics, you have to keep your eyes firmly fixed on the match, and making sure that our eyes are firmly fixed on those two things, cost of living relief, practical things that help everyday Australians every day, as well as that responsible economic budget, are really important.
2: South Australia is set to join New South Wales and Western Australia with a registry for short stay accommodation. The scheme is still being developed, but the initial feedback from operators has been mixed, with some raising concerns about security and the impact on local government decisions. Last year, the SA government wrapped up its inquiry into the sector amid nationwide concerns about the effect of short-stay accommodation on housing and rental affordability. This is AIR National News. Well, with the 2026 AFL season done and dusted, Carlton has made 11 changes to its list for next year. Sarah Patterson reports.
7: Blues footy boss Chris Davies has confirmed that club veteran Adam Saad will not be offered a contract for 2027. The 100-plus gamer was left in limbo following Carlton's season-ending elimination final against Geelong, spending most of his year in the VFL as Josh Fraser took the reins. The Blues are looking to beef up their defensive stocks in 2027 after parting ways with Saad, Zach Williams and Jordan Boyd. Sarah Patterson, S Sport.
2: The NRL seasons are also at an end, but not the celebrations for the Roosters men's and women's divisions, both of whom have been crowned 2026 premiers, the men defeating the Knights by a nail-biting 1 point. Despite the loss, Knights coach Justin Holbrook has been full of praise for what his team achieved last night and the whole season.
8: If you can win anything on heart and effort, then we definitely won that. But you don't win off being proud, you win off being the better side, and we weren't the better side today, and we didn't win.
2: And in the NRLW, the women well and truly outplayed the Broncos by 24 points. Red Bull's Max Verstappen has broken his season drought with his first victory of the year at the Bahrain Formula One Grand Prix. Italy's 20-year-old Kimi Antonelli took the checkered flag in second place. That's sport on Australian Independent Radio News.
9: The morning show is sponsored by Arctic Air and Sharon Kedick with you. 21 today, everywhere you look, 9 overnight and 22 tomorrow, 21 for Friday, cooling down just a little bit as we head towards the weekend and maybe some showers again as well. 19 in Busselton, 19 in Collie, and Bunbury's lagging behind a bit at the moment. 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

1976, Roxy Music, Love is the Drug. Okay, how's your listening skills? It's time for the music quiz. If it ever wants to get itself moving. Okay, let's try this, shall we? I was just going to say, I finally remembered how to do it. Okay, I'll give you another listen. Oh, that's a pretty good clue, actually. 0448057916. That's the number. Text in. And if you get it right, you pick up $20 to spend at Buckingham's Quality Meats at the Plaza. Oh, everybody's darling, Australian darling, Kylie Minogue.

0: Kylie, Tears on My Pillow, reviving an oldie but a goodie. No takers. Jorge. Yeah, I'm on my way. The Proclaimers. No, not that. Let's have another listen. Yeah, it's, well, 60s rock, isn't it? Actually, I think it goes back further. I think this one goes back to the 50s. Who's that voice creeping in there? I'll give you one more listen. And 0448 057 916. Just text me the name of the song and the artist. And if you get it right, $20 to spend at Buckingham's Quality Meats down there at the Plaza. What have I got? I'm going to play you JoJo. That's next.
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Jojo hitting the high notes. Too little, too late. Got a few more guesses, three more guesses to be exact. Jorge, love potion number 9, The Searchers. Chris, hi Chris. Credence's Bad Moon Rising. And Dave, how you going, Dave? Taking a pump with Buddy Holly's It's So Easy to Fall in Love. They're all in that right, you know, ballpark of nice heavy drums and, you know, lots of and that rock beat, but none of them are correct. It's 1960s, actually. I looked it up. This track was released in the 1960s, 1964, actually, and I can also tell you that it's American. So all you have to do is look up every American hit from 1964. And I've given you a little bit more to listen to, I think. I might even, yeah, being nice to you, giving you some more. Oh, that should give it to you well and truly. Okay, one more listen. And 0448 057 916. That's the number. Text me. You should know it off by heart by now. And you get to spend $20 for free at Buckingham's Meats, Quality Meats at the Plaza. ABC, all of my heart.

1982, ABC, All of My Heart. Well, I'll say that's this much for you, and you know your 60s stuff. Lindsay, no, wasn't the Searchers we had that. Doug, Rockin' Alone, the Everly Brothers, and Dave had another guess as well, too, Pretty Woman, Roy Orbison's Pretty Woman, but none of those are correct. Alec was quick off the mark with No Particular Place to Go, Chuck Berry. That was our music quiz today. And so, Alec, yeah, you know, I'm sure you know the drill. You can pick up your voucher from here and spend it with a smile at Buckingham Quality Meats at the Plaza. Going to take you back again to the 60s. Ned Miller's big hit song, From a Jack to a King.

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She was one of the guests on ABC's Portrait of the Year, Marsha Hines, and the fabulous paintings that were done of her, which she well deserves, from 1975's Diva. That's Rain, Let the Children Play, Bunbury 103.7. The morning's program brought to you by Arctic Air, and they understand just how important it is that your system is economical, especially at the moment. And they've got all the tips and the know-how.

0: a song that was done to death when it was released in the 1980s, and of course played over and over again since then. Gorgeous song, Bette Midler's The Rose on Bunbury 103.7. Got Lynn Anderson coming up for you, and there's also some Smokey in there as well. 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

0: With Abby May and the Doomsday Clock, Bunbury 103.7. A bit more homegrown history. Greenbushes Racecourse was having fun and games with its members, because when they were scratched off the list because they hadn't paid their subs, people just didn't come back. And one bloke remarked, as long as a man could have his say, talk a lot and pay nothing, the club was all right. But when payment was enforced, then everything was all wrong. I wish I could do that with some of my bills.
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Got a track from Delta Goodrum, Out of the Blue, and then Enzo's in with the Lunchbox, and of course he'll be taking your requests on 0448 057 916. Got news coming up for you shortly as well.

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1: This is Air News Western Australia. I'm Ron Wilson. Higher interest rates are putting stifling pressure on many households across the country. Chamber of Commerce and Industry data shows two-thirds of Western Australian homes are experiencing financial stress. Premier Roger Cook says he understands many residents are doing it tough.
2: Cost of living issues are impacting on families and households, and that's why we've got such a big emphasis on cost of living measures, whether that's our fuel support payment, our WA student assistance payment, all go anywhere fares.
1: The town of Cambridge will make a decision today on whether to reopen South City Beach ahead of expected warmer weather tomorrow. A dead humpback whale washed up on the beach a week ago, attracting a number of sharks before being taken away to landfill. The beach has remained closed as a precaution, but today an assessment will be made after reviewing data on shark activity. Former Bachelor star Sam Wood remains behind bars following a brief mention of his domestic violence charges in a Queensland court today. The 46-year-old did not appear in Maroochydore Magistrates Court after being charged with strangulation and DV assault following his arrest in Noosa on Saturday night. His case has been adjourned to Thursday for a bail application. Both Wood and his wife, Snezana, who met on the dating show, issued online statements calling it a difficult time for their family. Labor MPs are brushing off new polling, which shows the personal standings of Prime Minister Anthony Albanese and Treasurer Jim Chalmers have fallen to new lows. Economic management has increased by 7% as the biggest issue of concern among respondents to the latest Redbridge poll. But Labor MP Julianne Campbell says it's just another poll.
3: Whether it's football or politics, you have to keep your eyes firmly fixed on the match, and making sure that our eyes are firmly fixed on those two things, cost of living relief, practical things that help everyday Australians every day, as well as that responsible economic budget, are really important.
1: Perth Zoo is building a new triage hospital to protect endangered black cockatoos as the threat of the H5 bird flu looms over Western Australia. The facility will be isolated from the rest of the zoo and will separate wild admissions from resident zoo animals to limit the potential for disease transmission. While WA hasn't recorded any new cases since July, 676 positive cases have been confirmed across the rest of the nation. In sports, St Kilda says discussions are progressing for a deal to trade Rowan Marshall to Geelong. The Saints would not confirm if they want a pick, a player or both from the Cats. The Western Bulldogs say they're open to dealing with multiple clubs in order to get a deal done with Port Adelaide for Zach Butters. West Coast has confirmed interest in Melbourne's Trent Rivers, and one trade has already been completed today. Jesse Hogan is leaving the Giants in exchange for pick 75 with Collingwood. West Coast has broken an 8-game losing streak in the AFLW Western Derby, defeating the Dockers by 12 points. The Eagles came from behind, booting the final 3 goals of the game after trailing by 8 points early in the third term. The Sydney Roosters have claimed their 16th NRL Premiership, holding off the Newcastle Knights in a 19-18 grand final thriller. A late Daly Cherry Evans field goal proved to be the decisive point. Rooster skipper James Tedesco taking home the Clive Churchill medal. And in tennis, Alex de Minaur has come from a set down to knock out Russia's Andrei Rublev and advance to the China Open semi-finals. Novak Djokovic also produced a stunning comeback against top seed Alexander Zverev in the quarter-final 4-6, 6-4, 6-4. This is Air News Western Australia.
4: And you're up to date with the news and weather. Let's bring you up to date. Sorry, the news and the sports news. Let's bring you up to date with the weather. Bunbury still going for that maximum of 21, just sitting on 20. Collie 18, still going for 21. And Busselton sitting on 20, also going for 21. Fire danger is moderate, and the UV index is predicted to reach 8 today, which is very high. So slip, slop, slap, rap, and all those other things. Overnight, Bunbury dropping down to 9 with a mostly sunny maximum of 22 tomorrow. A shower or two on Wednesday and a maximum of 21. Thursday, 18 and showers, and Friday, a shower or two and 18. Good afternoon and welcome to the Lunchbox program, brought to you by station sponsor Outdoor Blind Designs. Enzo Fantasia in the chair today. And thank you to Sharon Kennedy for the morning show and Jeff McNish earlier on for breakfast. Let's get the show started with Billy Vera and the Beaters at this moment, and we'll follow that with the Four Preps version of 26 Miles.

0: Oh yeah, going right back to 1958. The four preps, 26 miles. Worked that out in kilometres. 10 past 12 here on Bunbury 103.7. Enzo Fantasia in the chair for Outdoor Blind Designs. They sponsor the Lunchbox program and they service Mandurah, Rockingham, Secret Harbour, Bunbury, Busselton and the Southwest. And you can go and have a look at their blinds at 22 George Street, Bunbury, which is their display centre inside Gather & Co, where you can get food and drink as well. What do we have here? Leo, if you'd like a request, text now on 0448 057 916, or if you know my personal number and messenger, you can do it that way as well. Just like Jorge has done, he has texted in. He wants to be 1,000 miles away from here. I don't know why, because this is the best place in the world to live, and it's by the Huda Gurus. Thanks for being a part of the program again, Jorge.
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Oh, yeah, it's got to be the right time of the night. 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And if you'd like a request, text now on 0448 057 916, or if you know my personal number and messenger, Enzo Fantasia, then I will take it on that as well. We've got the Sundance Kids for you now, and they've got solutions of all kinds.

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2: The

Yes, Paul McCartney there with The Long and Winding Road when he was with the Beatles from 1969-70. Now, the In-Town Centre, it's a not-for-profit organisation supporting the homeless and disadvantaged within Bunbury and the Greater Bunbury region. And the centre's main objectives are to offer affordable, nutritious meals, provide emergency relief to individuals and families, and to provide advocacy and referral services for their clientele. And they are having a musical fundraiser event this Sunday, the 11th of October, 2026. It's going to be held at the Geograph Seniors Sits, but it is for the In-Town Centre. And if you could just go along and support them, that would be great. Tickets, well, they are $20. Free entry for children under 15, though. Available from the In-Town Centre or book online through Humanitix. That's this Sunday, the 11th of October. Support a great local cause. Enjoy an afternoon of great music. I do have a list here of the bands. Let me have a look. We have got Gale Force, G-A-E-L Force. A bit of Irish humour there. Bob Booter's blues band, The Skeleton Crew, and Correct. They'll be playing. And yes, I will be emceeing the event for you. So come along and enjoy a great afternoon of music at the Seniors at Geograph, Bunbury Senior Centre at Geograph for In Town.

Yes, we do have some talent in this state, that's for sure. That's from Perth, that's Dawson, and that song is Maybe Someday. You just heard it on Bunbury 103.7. We've got Helen ready for you now. She's feeling very peaceful at 21 to 1.

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And if you'd like a request, just as Joanne has texted in, I'll play that for her just before the 1 o'clock news, then text now to 0448 057 916, and I'll get it on air for you. Got one for Rocket in the next hour as well. Joe Jackson, he's stepping out.

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Rod Stewart there, and Young Turks from many, many years back in the early 80s, I think. And sad to hear that Rod will no longer be touring because he is having some health problems into his 80s. Well, you know what sort of life he's had, don't you? Yes, he's had a pretty good life, and that's for sure. Beautiful 20 degrees outside Bunbury at the moment, also in Collie, and 21 in Busselton. As I look outside the window here in Dalyellup, I cannot see. Oh, yes, I can. If I look further up there, I can see some clouds in the sky. And I'll give you a full rundown of the weather after the 1 o'clock news. If you'd like a request next hour or the hour after that, text 0448 057 916, and I'll play that song for you. Just as I'm doing for Joanne, our cookie lady. She wants to hear Hamilton, Joe, Frank and Reynolds, Don't Pull Your Love. I'll catch you after the news.

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1: Good afternoon, this is Michael Lynch. When it comes to stamping out the illegal tobacco trade, all states and territories are being encouraged to look to Queensland. Legal tobacco sales in that state have increased by 55% following an enforcement blitz. Cancer Council Australia's David Martin says the result is very pleasing.
2: For years we have called for stronger action against the illicit tobacco market because it undermines public health, fuels organised crime and makes it easier for people to continue smoking. And the results emerging from Queensland show strong enforcement does reduce the availability of illicit tobacco and helps drive people back to the legal market.
1: More than 25% of homes up for sale across the country have been sitting on the market unsold for 6 months or more. Real estate data shows more than 18% of residential properties listed for sale in Sydney and 21% of properties in Melbourne have been on the market for more than 180 days. Southern and central Queensland are bracing for potentially damaging winds, heavy rain and lightning this hour as severe storm cells move across the state. The latest info from Higgins Storm Chasing predicts areas south of Mackay and east from Longreach to Toowoomba will be hardest hit. Storm chaser Thomas Hinter-Torfer says this activity is expected to pick up this afternoon.
3: It'll be very, very patchy across southeast Queensland and probably more so tonight. Rather than this afternoon, there'll be probably a little bit more activity into tonight. But then Tuesday, tomorrow, and then into Wednesday and Thursday, we're seeing far more widespread activity and a little bit stronger activity.
1: The West Australian town of Cambridge was due to make a decision today on whether to reopen South City Beach ahead of tomorrow's warm weather. More on that from Bianca Carbone.
4: A dead humpback whale washed up on the Perth beach a week ago. The decaying 13-metre carcass attracted several sharks, so it was taken to landfill. The beach has remained closed as a precaution, but today the town of Cambridge will decide whether it should reopen after collecting water samples and reviewing shark activity. Former Chief Fisheries Scientist Jim Penn says the state's great white shark population has been underestimated for decades, with 10,000 possibly lurking outside WA and South Australia. Premier Roger Cook says shark management decisions rely on data.
5: We'll continue to listen to the expert advice, and I think that's the appropriate way to go.
1: Australia's east coast has become a hotspot for serious and fatal injuries to humpback whales. The International Whaling Commission is calling for safer shipping routes and slower vessel speeds. It says the humpback migration path puts them at high risk of being hit by commercial and recreational boats. Well, 8 months after being arrested, Andrew Mountbatten Windsor has launched legal action against the British police. The former Duke of York will contest the lawfulness of his arrest, as well as police raids on properties linked to him. It's the first time a member of the royal family has challenged criminal proceedings since 1649. In other news, several major bridges in the Ukrainian capital have been hit by Russian drone strikes. Russia says it's intensifying attacks on Kyiv and other regions across Ukraine. And the latest insolvency data shows a big increase in the number of Australian businesses struggling to meet their debts. This is AIR National News. Newcastle Knights fans are preparing to welcome their team home with a fan event at McDonald Jones Stadium. Thousands of Roosters supporters, meanwhile, packed out the SCG this morning to celebrate wins in both the men's and women's NRL premierships. While the underdog Knights weren't able to overcome the Sydney side in the men's game, this Roosters fan admits he was pretty nervous until they scored their first try.
6: Because the first try to be 12-6, I just had my confidence back up, knew Roosters going to win.
1: Clive Churchill medalist James Tedesco says he was overwhelmed with pride after taking his first premiership as skipper.
7: It was a goal of mine since taking over. Like, around our offices, there's pictures of the great captains who have won a premiership with the club, and I felt like that was probably the last thing I wanted to do in my career.
1: Port Adelaide is trying to decide if it'll trade its star midfielder or accept free agency compensation. Dogs player acquisition and strategy manager Michael Regan says other clubs might come into the equation.
8: Potentially, yeah. I think if Port don't accept the compo, that's really live. And then for everything else we're trying to achieve, yeah, we're looking at multiple clubs.
1: The West Coast Eagles have broken an 8-game losing streak in the AFLW Western Derby, defeating the Dockers by 12 points. Final siren scores 5-9-39 to 4-3-27. And that's sport on Australian Independent Radio News.
9: Yes, that is news, sport, and now the weather. Currently in Bunbury and Collie, it is 20 degrees and 21 in Busselton. And the fire danger is moderate, and the UV index is predicted to reach 8, which is very high. So slip, slop, slap and wrap until at least 3:30 this afternoon, the Weather Bureau tells me here. Tomorrow, Bunbury is going for a mostly sunny maximum of 22 after a minimum of 9. A shower or two on Wednesday, the gardens will like that, a maximum of 21. Thursday, more showers, 100% chance of rain, they're telling us. That'll be great for the buzz, maximum of 18. And Friday, a shower or two and 18. It is 1:06 on Bunbury 103.7. Good afternoon and welcome to the second hour of the Lunchbox program, brought to you by station sponsor Outdoor Blind Designs. Enzo Fantasia in the chair with you until 3. Let's get this hour started with Debbie Byrne. And you can all dance around to this.

9 past 1 here on Bunbury 103.7. Yes, and Debbie Byrne, the Do Ron Ron, and the Do Ron Ron has walked into our studio because he has his Great Memories show after this show today. And I'll be speaking with Ron. He'll let you know what he's got in store for you a little later this hour. Possibly I'll let you know. Now, if you'd like a request, text now on 0448 057 916, or if you know my personal number and messenger, I'll take it on that as well, just like Jacob has done. Now, Jacob may be a Brisbane Lions fan because he wants to hear Take Me Home, Country Roads, which they seem to play when they won. And Georgia, hi Georgia, it's school holidays, yes, she'd like Ed Sheeran's Photograph. So I'm going to play those for you right now. Thanks for being part of the program.

0: kissed me under the lamppost back on 6th Street, hearing you whisper through the phone, wait for me to come home.
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Ah, yes, that's Rihanna, 45 seconds from 2015. 22 past one here on Bunbury 103.7, the Lunchbox program, sponsored by Outdoor Blind Designs. We're on air till three for them, and they are industry leaders in the design, manufacture, and installation of outdoor blinds and awnings. And if you would like me to play you a request, just text the name of the song and the artist, or one or the other, and I'll choose a song for you to 0448 057 916. I'll do my best to find it and play it for you, just like I'm doing for Rod and Lee, a Stumptown song. Yes, remember them? Local band. They've kind of morphed into Hooch minus one of the players, one of the players, the bass player. And this is a really good song where they introduced a young man. I think he was about 14, 15 at that stage. His name was Elwood Bergen, and he's overseas on a scholarship, doing very well over there. He plays really great harmonica, and he does it on this. And this is Stumptown, Blow, Elwood Blow, for you, Rod and Lee.

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Well, how low did you go? That's the Limbo Rock with Chubby Checker. When was that? From about 1961, 62. Yeah, we used to do that. We were a lot smaller, and we used to make sure that the adults put the stick up high so that we didn't hurt our backs. 29 past one on Bunbury 103.7. Enzo Fantasia in the chair, having a ball here today. I've got Rockin' Ronnie getting his show together. I'll be talking to him next hour with you. He'll let you know a little bit about what he's got. Jessica Mowboy, Pop a Bottle, and playing this for Braden. If you'd like a request, text now on 0448 057 916. I've got a couple lined up. Peter, Amber and Alfie, yours aren't far away.

No, don't tell her goodbye yet. I've got till 3 o'clock. Peter played that for you. Dr. Hook and Sylvia's Mother at 23 to 2 on Bunbury 103.7, the Lunchbox program. 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They service Mandurah, Rockingham, Secret Harbour, Bunbury, Busselton and the Southwest. And they have a new display centre at Gather & Co. at 22 George Street. Some more local music for you. We love doing this. Hadassah, she's a local songwriter, performer and music teacher. And you can see her at gigs around our region. And we've got lots of her songs on our playlist. And we're going to feature this one for you now on Bunbury 103.7 at 22 to 2. Hadassah and Your Shoes. Don't know if they'll fit me.

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Mr. Great Dave Clark, Five there from 1963-64. I'm in Pieces, Bits and Pieces at 14 to 2 on Bunbury 103.7. Now, we had the AFL Grand Final two Saturdays ago, and Amber, she likes TNT because, you know, that's a kind of how the Dockers can be, just because she's a Fremantle supporter. So I'm going to play that for you, Amber. And Alfie would like to hear an Elvis Presley song that we probably haven't played since it came out in 1967. No, I'm only joking. It's called Judy. So I'm going to play them. And then I've got something special for two other listeners who want to hear some requests. Comes!

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Yes, now cucumber and cheese sandwiches. That's what Terry is having. He's just got down off the ladder because he's doing a bit of painting. He wants to hear 1, 2, 3 by Len Barry, which I'm going to play for him. And then Scotty Harrison couldn't play the Madden Brothers song he wanted, just been played. So good gracious Abby, I'll catch you after the 2 o'clock news.

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1: I'm Alan Baskin. The Coalition is struggling to regain ground in the polls, despite some voters apparently believing the party is best placed to manage the economy. Economic management was 7% higher as an issue of concern among respondents to the latest AFR Redbridge survey. The Coalition remains in third place behind One Nation and Labor when it comes to primary vote. Liberal Senator Andrew Bragg says people are frustrated with the system overall.
2: Because whether you're in small business or whether you're a worker, you can feel the pain. And I think we need to do more on our policy flank to win the confidence of the electorate, that we do have the right stuff to right the ship, and that's something that we'll be doing in coming months.
1: The Newcastle Knights have been given a hero's welcome back to their home city after a valiant end to their NRL Premiership dream. An official fan event has been held at Newcastle International Sports Centre after the SCG was filled with a sea of red, white and navy as thousands of Roosters fans celebrated victories in the men's and women's premierships. A nationwide call has been issued for blood plasma donations. A post-winter shortfall has left the need for 15,000 donations. Lifeblood's Hannah Raymond says plasma has proteins and antibodies that fight disease and prevent blood loss.
3: They can help people with immune deficiencies, bleeding disorders, even women in pregnancy and cancer and trauma patients. So it's a really vital liquid gold component of our blood that people rely on every day.
1: With skyrocketing food and fuel prices and little voter support for his war in Iran, Time magazine says the tide appears to be turning against Donald Trump. More on that from Michael Lynch.
4: Significantly, much of the disenchantment with Trump is coming from members within his own Republican Party. With just 4 weeks to the US midterm elections, one unnamed Republican is predicting a crushing defeat at the November 3 election. Current surveys are showing the Democrats with a solid 7-point advantage nationally, and political scientists are now saying there's every chance they'll win control of the House of Representatives and possibly even the Senate. Such an outcome would see Donald Trump become a lame duck president for his remaining 2 years in office. Michael Lynch, Air News.
1: Reality TV participant Sam Wood will remain in custody after having domestic violence charges heard in a Sunshine Coast court for the first time. The 46-year-old was arrested at a private residence in Noosa on Saturday night. A bail application is expected to be made on Thursday. Wood has been stood down from his fitness business, 28, by Sam Wood, while the allegations remain before the courts. A woman is in police custody after a man was stabbed in the hand in Sydney's Inner West. The 48-year-old man is stable in hospital after being attacked outside a cinema on King Street in Newtown. A 27-year-old woman was found nearby, allegedly armed with a knife. New South Wales police say a taser was used to detain the woman after she failed to drop the weapon as directed. This is AIR National News. Kangaroos coach Kevin Walters says he tried to prolong the rugby league career of Roosters grand final hero Mark Nwonga-Nitawase. It was initially reported the try-scoring star was keen to switch straight to his new club in Japanese rugby, but Walters insists Marky Mark wanted to be a part of Australia's World Cup campaign.
5: Mark was fantastic last year for the Kangaroos, but unfortunately his commitment's finished with the NRL midway through the tournament, so he was desperate to play, but we just couldn't sort of make it work.
1: Golden Boot winner Ali Brigginshaw has been snubbed from the Gillaroos World Cup squad. The retiring Broncos NRLW legend had been hoping to use the tournament as a career swan song. AFL trade period is underway with the Bulldogs ramping up negotiations to secure Port star Zach Butters. Batsman Nick Battinson admits he was surprised by his call-up to the Australian squad 10 years after his last Test appearance. In Formula One's Max Verstappen has taken out the Bahrain Grand Prix after a 90-minute delay for heavy rain in Malaysia. Germany and Greece have played out a nil-all draw in the UEFA Nations League. Portugal wants Cristiano Ronaldo to make himself available for selection ahead of the next international window. Ronaldo walked out on the team after being benched during their win over Norway and being told he would not start against Denmark. Australian Independent Radio News.
6: And yes, it is 21 in Busselton, so they've reached their maximum, 20 in Bunbury and Collie, and we are just one away from our maximum. But we still have time, don't we? For the rest of today, no, let's go into tomorrow now. Overnight, Bunbury, minimum of 9 and a mostly sunny maximum of 22 tomorrow. A shower or two and a maximum of 21 on Wednesday. Thursday, showers and 18, and a shower or two and 18 on Friday as well. Good afternoon and welcome to the third and final hour of the Lunchbox program for today, sponsored by Outdoor Blind Designs. Enzo Fantasia, I'm in the chair with you until 3. If you'd like a request, text now on 0448 057 916. I've got a couple lined up, but I've got room for some more. Let's start this hour with the Yardbirds, and then Mentals will follow that. Hey!

Ah, yes, mental as anything. The mentals, he's just no good for you. At 12 past 2 on Bunbury 103.7, the Lunchbox program, sponsored by Outdoor Blind Designs. 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Terry likes a bit of reggae, man. And so I've got Bob Marley, Is This Love, lined up for him. Then after the sponsors, Rocket Rod would like to hear Ian Dury and the Blockheads, Hit Me With Your Rhythm Stick. Thanks for being part of the show, guys.

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the deserts of Sudan and the gardens of Japan.

Ah, yeah, hit me with your rhythm stick. Looks like they took it off him in a hurry. That was for you, Rockhead. Yeah, see why it wasn't suitable for Enzo's Classic Blues and Rock? Uh-huh. But it's suitable for this show. It can be a request. Sophie B. Hawkins, As I Lay Me Down at 22 past 2 for you.

0: she started again. That's okay. Things happen like that sometimes when you're shuffling things around, as I've done with this one. About, well, not about, 58 years ago today, Tony would have said to Rena, Rena would have said to Tony, I'm having your baby. And yep, and then 9 months later, Jeanette was born. So there you go, for your anniversary today, Rena. Sadly, Tony's no longer with us. Paul Anker for you.
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2: 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Seniors Bingo is held every Friday at the Commercial Sporting and Recreation Club, Simmons Street. 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

0: There you go, Rena. What I meant to say was, yeah, 58 years ago today, you were married, and then a little while into that, you would have said to Tony that I'm having your baby. There you go. It's 2:30 on Bunbury 103.7. Who do I have in the studio with me? None other than Rockin' Ronnie Moffat, who has Monday Memories straight after the Lunchbox Show at just after 3 o'clock after the news.
1: Nice to see you, Enzo.
0: Thank you, Rockin'.
1: Yeah,
0: and
1: beautiful
0: you too.
1: Day. Look at
0: it
1: this.
0: It is, isn't it? Look at that.
1: You can go out and enjoy this after.
0: I will.
1: Hey?
0: What have you got for us today, Rockin'?
1: Well, I'm glad you asked. Perth Ferries.
0: Yes.
1: Started in Perth more than 100 years ago. And I had to go up to Perth the other day, drop some people off and kill about 3 hours. So I thought, I'll have a bit of a look around. Went to Kings Park and then went down to the ferries, which I haven't done since I was a kid. So and I thought, I must dig a bit about the Perth ferries. Now, you were saying one of your relies was involved in the Perth ferries.
0: Yes, Uncle Nick. So Dad's cousin, Uncle Nick, as we used to call him, he was on the ferries for a long time between South Perth and Barrack Street, South Perth and Barrack Street. And when he retired, I think Rena's got the front page. It's got Fantasia on the Swan.
1: How about that?
0: And his photo. It was a very lovely photo. So there we go. We've got a bit in common there.
1: I was going to say, isn't it funny how people can relate to things?
0: Yeah.
1: Yep. So that's good. So the Perth ferries are coming up. Also the Perth Zoo.
0: Yes.
1: Just up the road from the ferries. That's interesting too. And
0: funny, Sharon worked in the cafeteria up there, and then there was a function centre there called the Black Swan, and she had to do functions there. And then after a while, when I had nothing to do on a Saturday night and she was doing weddings, the boss said, "Ince, can you pour a beer?" I said, "I can drink it."
1: Yeah.
0: And so I learned how to pour the beer, and we used to work together there before we went off to Ballarat. Another coincidence.
1: Well, there you go. Okay. Let's see if we can make it three in a row. Captain Bodine, who came to Geograph Bay in the very, very early days. We've got him on the show because they've got that little reserve, the Captain Bodine Reserve near Busselton.
0: They
1: and, of course, we drive past a million times and we see the little sign and we think, big deal. So I stopped the other day and I thought, let's find out about this Captain Bodine. Who is he? So we looked at that today.
0: I don't know him. Don't so we didn't make three out of three. Only two.
1: Close.
0: Two out of three ain't bad.
1: That's pretty good. Now, this is interesting. Little childhood memories, and I think most of us had these in our lunchbox from Mum. The Embassy Flask.
0: Oh, yeah.
1: Remember?
0: Yes, I do. The funny how you put the cap on and go...
1: Yep. There you go.
0: Okay, there we go. That's three.
1: There you go. Well, that counts as three.
0: That counts as three.
1: So the little Embassy...
0: Rena, do you remember them?
1: Yeah, the drink bottle. Remember?
0: Oh, yeah.
1: Yep. How about that? So we've got the childhood memories of the Embassy drink bottle. Also, scanning in Australia. Now, Woolies out at the Dalrymple store here. They're the first store in the area to have self-scanning. So it's a great little new shopping idea. So I thought we'll go into the scanning idea and we'll see who were the first shops in Australia to actually do the scanning. And that's interesting. And also the first beer cans in Australia.
0: Mm-hmm.
1: Very interesting. And the ring pull opening of the cans. And which brewery was the first in Australia to have them?
0: And you can tell us all that.
1: I will.
0: After three. Looking forward to listening as I drive away and do my other bits and pieces.
1: In Thank the you, sunshine. Rockin'. Thanks for having me, Enzo.
0: Oh, pleasure. Rockin'. Going to enjoy that. Now, I've got the Essex, and just like Rockin', you're a walking miracle.

24-3 on Bunbury 103.7. Now, there was an incident during a concert in London on March 10th, 2003, just days before the US invasion of Iraq. And lead singer Natalie Maines of the Dixie Chicks, as they were then, told the crowd, "We do not want this war, this violence, and we're ashamed that the President of the United States is from Texas." Wow, the backlash that that caused. The comment triggered fierce outrage in the United States. Country radio stations boycotted their music. Former fans destroyed their CDs. And the group even received severe death threats. Yes, they were the Dixie Chicks. Well, they were finished then. So they came back as the Chicks in 2006. And they released the Defiant single as a direct response to the massive political backlash and death threats they faced. And I'm playing this for Hutchie because he asked me about it. So I went into our friend Google and found out. And yes, we have it on our playlist. It's Not Ready to Make Nice. Thanks, Hutchie.

0: comes to waiting.
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Oh, yes, the fabulous Guy Sebastian, first winner of Australian Idol. Yes, he was. And don't worry, be happy at 13-3 on Bunbury 103.7. And he will be in Bunbury on Monday, the 30th of November. So go and get your tickets at Breck. Got some local music for you now. This award-winning songwriter for Margaret River has made a name for himself as one of Australia's rising folk acts. He's a young man confronting his regional Australian upbringing, equal parts critical and intrinsically inspired by the rugged landscape he calls home, as we like to do. 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

Mark Hunter. You don't know me. It's coming up to 3 o'clock, which means my shift is finishing. Thank you for joining me, Enzo Fantasia, for the Lunchbox program today, proudly sponsored by Outdoor Blind Designs. Rockin' Ronnie Moffat, he's coming in with the Monday memories straight after the 3 o'clock news. And tomorrow morning, Jeff McNish will be in bright and early for Martin Burns' Bedroom Furnishings with the Breakfast Show. I'm actually doing the morning show tomorrow for Arctic Air. And Richie Howlett, he will be in for the Lunchbox program. I'll leave you now with ABBA, ABBA, ABBA, and Gimme, Gimme, Gimme.

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1: I'm Alan Baskin. The Newcastle Mayor is adding his voice to calls for calm as the community reels from the tragic crash at a Knights fan gathering before the NRL Grand Final. A 5-year-old girl is among those seriously injured, and an 18-year-old P-plater has been charged. Mayor Gavin Morris says people need to respect the legal process.
2: It's really hard not to speak up, and I'd love to say things, but I cannot because justice now and the courts need to run their course, and it's a police matter.
1: Health advocates and the federal government argue data from Queensland shows strong enforcement works in the fight against illicit tobacco. Data shows sales of legal tobacco jumped 55% in the first month of new enforcement laws and remained higher over 6 months. TV and fitness personality Sam Wood will remain in custody after having domestic violence offences heard in a Queensland court. Kate Carlisle with that story.
3: The former Bachelor contestant appeared in Maroochydore Court via video link following his arrest in Noosa on Saturday night. The 46-year-old is charged with assault occasioning bodily harm and strangulation. Wood, who lives in Victoria, will stay behind bars until at least Thursday, when his lawyer is expected to make an application for bail. Wood and his wife, Shnezana, who met on The Bachelor, have issued statements on social media saying, "This is a difficult time for all of us. We are working through this as a family and thoroughly cooperating with authorities." Kate Carlisle reporting.
1: A popular fast food chain is under fire amid claims from meat processors that the business is ditching Australian pork. Guzman y Gomez is reportedly opting to import pork from Denmark at a much lower price. Victorian Farmers Federation Pig Group President David Wright says customers would never know, and it highlights the need for clearer country of origin labelling for all food.
4: It's not just us pig farmers, it's also the beef guys, it's the sheep guys, it's the dairy guys, the horticultural guys, it's right across agriculture in Victoria. I actually think this is a win-win for government and consumer, and it comes across as an absolute no-brainer.
1: The cafe and restaurant sector says the Reserve Bank has got its approach to a card surcharge ban wrong. The central bank maintains the ban will have little to no meaningful impact on inflation, but Restaurant and Cafe Association Chief Executive Wes Lambert says that's not the case.
5: I've noticed that prices went up, and I've been to dozens of cafes and restaurants in the past 4 days. I haven't seen a single one that hasn't increased their prices.
1: Andrew Mountbatten Windsor has launched legal action against British police 8 months after being arrested. The former Duke of York will contest the lawfulness of his arrest, as well as police raids on properties linked to him. An off-duty police officer has been fined after a random test in the Blue Mountains in New South Wales. The 55-year-old inspector was pulled over by police at Katoomba, returning a 0.051 blood alcohol result. He's been fined for driving with low range prescribed concentration of alcohol and for having an expired licence. To the Australian share market, the All Ords has closed up 4 points at 8859. One Australian dollar was buying 69.38 US cents. This is AIR National News. The Sydney Roosters have met with thousands of delirious fans at the SCG to help celebrate their 16th NRL Premiership. A husky-sounding James Tedesco has made special mention of Daly Cherry Evans for his crucial field goal in the 1918 win over the Knights.
6: Yeah, we were scrambling. To be honest, we're lucky to keep that field goal 10 minutes to go. And we just had to defend our heart. Yeah, chance!
1: North Melbourne list manager Brady Rawlings is still hopeful Zane Dersmer could remain at Arden Street despite his trade request to Melbourne. Rawlings says they tried to talk Dersmer out of leaving the Roos.
7: Seems like he wants a fresh start, but we'd love him to stay. He's an absolute talent. You know, we think with our improvements as a club, as we go forward, he could play a major part in it. It's out of contract, but if there's nothing on the table worthwhile looking at, we'll try and talk him back around.
1: Meantime, Jamie Graham is set to be unveiled as North Melbourne's new senior coach. The Fremantle assistant is poised to take up a deal of at least 3 years to replace Alistair Clarkson. The Wallabies have arrived in Auckland ahead of Saturday's opening Bledisloe Cup test against the All Blacks. Australia hasn't beaten the home side at Eden Park since 1986. Australia's Alex de Minaur has come from a set down to knock out Russia's Andrei Rublev and advance to the China Open semi-finals. The Demon moves on to face Poland's Hubert Hurkacz. Australian Independent Radio News.
8: Good afternoon, 3:05 on a beautiful blue skied afternoon. Isn't it absolutely glorious? Real spring weather. And that's going to change after tomorrow, around about 22 degrees expected around the area tomorrow after an overnight minimum of about 9 degrees. Wednesday, 21 degrees and a shower or two, and a similar forecast for Thursday and Friday. So enjoy it while we can. Welcome to Monday Memories.

It wouldn't be hard to fall in love with you. Cliff Richard opening up Monday Memories. Good afternoon. I'm Rockin' Ronnie Moffat. Thank you, Enzo Fantasia, for a great job on the Lunchbox show today. And he'll be back tomorrow morning for the morning show. A little bit of variety there for you, Enzo. Keeps you on your toes, doesn't it? Great show today. Thank you. Thanks for chatting with me earlier on. You're a brave man. 20 degrees in Bunbury, Donnybrook and Collie right now. It's 19 in Busso. Margaret River has 19 and a lovely afternoon. But after tomorrow, we are expecting one or two showers. Now, the Perth ferries, like I was talking to Enzo about, and he was saying his family member was actually one of the drivers of the ferries in the old days, and it would have been Barrack Street then, not Elizabeth Quay, and they would have gone back and forward about every 8 or 10 minutes. And the early services, they were in 1830, private informal ferry operators were operating then, and then in 1897, the first official regular daily ferry services were established, associated with operators like Joseph Charles and the Swan River Ferry Company. In 1898, Cross River services expanded rapidly because following the opening of the Perth Zoo, there was a big demand for Cross River traffic. So when they did that, they also actually opened a tram service from the jetty at South Perth up to the entrance of the South Perth Zoo. So at one stage to the 1950s, there was actually a little tram service that was operating. Once you got off the ferry, hop onto the tram and it took you up to the entrance of the Perth Zoo. And that operated till about the 1950s. And 1995 operations transcended to private contractors with Captain Cook Cruises operating the Transperth ferry route between Elizabeth Quay and the Men Street Jetty. It's a great little trip. And one of the old ferries that I do remember was the MV Perth. That was the two-storey ferry that used to go up and down the Swan River as far as Fremantle, I think. But it was also the party boat. And we had one on there a long, long time ago. And it was always used for weddings and social functions. And they had lights right around the two decks of the ship. And it was pretty good. You could hear it from the shore. And that was the Perth party bus back in those days. You might have been on it yourself for a couple of really, really good parties. The MV Perth, the double-storey ferry. That was a part of the Swan River ferries between Perth and South Perth. Takes between 8 and 10 minutes now to go across in the modern ferries, and it's a really nice little trip looking back to the city in Elizabeth Quay. 11 after 3. A little bit of Fifth Dimension.

They would have been awesome to see live, wouldn't they? The Fifth Dimension, Aquarius, and Let the Sun Shine In. Well, we're doing that this afternoon and again tomorrow. Come Wednesday and Thursday, Friday, we're expecting one or two showers. Funny when you go for a drive and you pass things and you see a name, you think, yeah, whatever. Anyway, I saw the one the other day that I've passed a million times, Captain Bodine Reserve, which is down by Layman Road at Wanderup. Stopped and had a bit of a look, and then Googled it, did some digging, and very, very interesting, because Captain Bodine, the expedition set sail from Normandy in France, two ships, the Geograph and the Naturalist. Sound familiar? Captain Nicholas Bodine, second in command, was Emmanuel Hamelin, and 25 scientists were engaged in domains and getting all the botany and zoology tests together to take back to the homeland. Now, the ships were anchored at the present-day Geograph Bay, which was in 1801. Midshipman Vass, there's another local name again, Vass, he was swept overboard and he drowned, separated by storms from the two ships. So they named Vass after him, which has certainly grown since then, and the two areas that we know as Geograph and Naturalist were all named by Captain Bodine. And there's a great little place you can go in Wanderup, which of course is just outside of Busselton on Layman Road, and have a bit of a look. It's about 3.5 hectares of coastal natural reserve there, and nice to wander around and see. There's bushwalking trails, bird watching, beach and estuary access, and all of that. So if you're ever down the Layman Road area, or you see the sign Captain Bodine Reserve, you now know what it comes from. Righto, it's 17 after 3.

One of my favourite BG songs, Spicks and Specks. I've got one of their 70s classics coming up in the next hour. Nice to be with you for Monday Memories under beautiful blue skies today. And this, of course, is Bunbury 103.7. You're live and local. It's the 5th of October. And on this day, back in 1962, the Beatles changed the music landscape forever when they brought out their debut single called Love Me Do. It spent 26 weeks on the pop charts, getting to only number 17. It didn't rocket up then to number 1, and later appeared on the band's debut album called Please Please Me. It was released in 1963, and the single would be released in America a year and a half later in April 1964. And when it did, it went all the way to number 1. Originally released on this day, October 5, 1962, The Beatles and Love Me Do. 21 past 3.

0: 1962, eh? Long time ago, isn't it? And speaking of long time ago, you wake up and the year is 1965. No Wi-Fi, no mobile phone, no social networks, no internet. What's the first thing you do? Text me through and tell me if you like.
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Well, we could have played that, and we did as well for the Perth Ferry Service, and that's been going for 125 odd years, so great too, the little 8 or 10 minute trip across from now Elizabeth Quays through to Men Street in South Perth, and look back at the city, it's certainly changed over the years, so don't play the ferryman. It's a nice little trip, very affordable, so if you want to go down there, and if you're a pensioner, if you've got a WA pension card, it's even better. Spent big last week when I was up there. The return trip from Elizabeth Quay to South Perth and back again cost me $1.30. So there we are. Don't say I don't spend my money. 19 degrees in town at the moment, 20 in Collie and Donnybrook, and also Busselton. Margaret River has 19 as well. Good afternoon. Yeah. Alrighty. Now, 1965 is the year, and you wake up, and there's no internet. There's none of those special services. What do you do? Well, I just heard a minute ago from... a lady, Dawn. Thank you, Dawn. She said, exactly what I'm doing now. I'd be listening to the radio. Yeah, I would be too, Dawn. That sounds pretty good. Or you'd just be having a quiet life with any abuse and arguments and people asking what you're doing. It'd be great again, wouldn't it? We can always turn it off, I suppose. 1965, all those years without anything electronic to get into our lives. Good afternoon. Nice to be with you for Monday Memories. I'm Rockin' Ronnie Moffat. Coming up soon, we'll be sharing another couple of stories with you today and a couple of songs that were number one on this particular day in years gone by.

0: Wouldn't Hurt You for the World. Beautiful blue sky afternoon. Tomorrow's going to be very, very similar. Oh, come Wednesday, Thursday and Friday, expecting one or two showers. Nice to be with you for Monday Memories. And we've got a few interesting things coming up, including the Embassy Flask. Remember those? The little plastic ones with the lid on top, and Mum used to put them into the freezer the night before. We'll talk about that, and you can send me your little thoughts if you had one, or if your brother or sister had one as well. The Embassy Flask in Days Gone By, all part of Monday Memories. Song coming up after the break by Elton John, and it was on this particular day as part of Monday Memories, 1973. Elton John released his seventh studio album called Goodbye Yellow Brick Road, and it became Elton John's best-selling studio album and features some of his best songs ever, including this one after the break called Candle in the Wind.
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2: 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It runs until the 22nd of November. 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

Great song, Elton John, Candle in the Wind. Coming up on the show soon, we'll be talking about the first ship that was tied up at the Landback Wharf in Bunbury. 1964 was the year. Welcome to Monday Memories, and we're talking about the Embassy Flask that most of us used to have in our school lunchboxes, and a couple of comments we got about that. Almost every child had one of these, the little plastic Embassy Flask. Takes me back to my primary school days. For me, that was in the 60s. In the summer, Mum would fill our favourite cordial and freeze it overnight. Next morning, wrap it in a flannel and secure it with the elastic band and pack it along with our Vegemite and cheese sandwiches and our little piece of fruit in our lunch case. Very, very true. It was all about those remembering the taste and the smell of that plastic Embassy bottle. It was Coles brand, and there was no Woolies in those days. Barry and Roberts was the competition. That's obviously you've come from over east. I remember having this frozen cordial with a wrapped tea towel and the rubber band holding it all together. Kids these days would possibly only get fresh, pure mineral water. Oh dear, couldn't give them cordial now, could you? So there we are, the Embassy Flask. I think we all had them with a little cap on and the bottle thing on top, the cup, and you'd share that with your friends or your sister or brother if they were nice to you. And we all had one, the Embassy Flask, back in the old days. Memories. Oh yeah, you can share yours with me if you like. 19 to 4, Frankie Valli.

0: Ah, the kind of songs I could listen to all day. I hope you enjoyed it as well. Frankie Valli and the Four Seasons and Stay. Hope you will until 5 o'clock under beautiful blue skies. Another nice day coming up tomorrow. From one of my books, Bunbury, I Remember When. This is book number 5. And you can still buy these, I believe. But great pictures in there, some of the old ones. I love looking at the old black and white pics. Really good. Back in 1964, a ship by the name of the Trizenza berthed at the Landback Wharf. It was the British Phosphate Commission ship, which berthed on January the 15th, 1964, and it was the first ship to tie up at the Bunbury Landback Wharf. And in the photo, it's got the photo of the big truck there, which has come along to load the ship up. And it was Bell Brothers, the old Bell Brothers, and of course that was then taken over by Robert Holmes of Court and then Bondi in the later years. But the old red and white truck of Bell Brothers from Guildford was on the Landback Wharf for the first ship to load her up and send her on its way. It's 17 to 4. Welcome to Monday Memories. Up next, Engelbert.
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0: Good afternoon. Welcome along to Monday Memories. It's 11 to 4, Bunbury 103.7, and Bunbury's had its fair share of floods over the years. Cyclone Albie, the parade hotel staff, did something very unusual to keep the customers happy. I'll share that with you on the show as well.
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2: This year's Walk for Reconciliation begins at 10 a.m. on Thursday, the 22nd of October, at the Wodandi Buddha statue at Kumbana Bay. You'll set off at 10:30 along the 1.2 kilometre route to Bicentennial Square. 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
0: Thank you, Brenda, for that. It's 10 to 4, Bunbury 103.7. I'm Rockin' Ronnie Moffat. Welcome to Monday Memories. I was talking about the Perth ferries earlier on and the zoo. And Mick of Jalorup just sent me a little story. And please feel free to send yours if you want. He says, "G'day, Ronnie. I remember going to the South Perth Zoo as a kid. The old ferry was low in the water and only marginally quicker than the jellyfish, with some old pommy banging diesel engine underneath, under the deck, which was very noisy." So, yeah, we've all got our experiences of going to the zoo and across the South Perth River, and I hope you enjoyed them over the 100 or so years. If you want to share a couple of stories like Mick did, thanks for that, mate, and glad you're enjoying the show.

If you have any memories you'd like to share with me, feel free to send them through on 0448 057 916, and I'm sure others would like to hear them as well. Lovely blue skies. We'll check the forecast for you straight after the 4 o'clock news. This is the 5th of October 2026, and Monday Memories, it brings up 1974 with Olivia Newton-John. She had her first number one in the US with a song called I Love You, I Honestly Love You. Our favourite, Olivia. 1974. Where has the time gone?

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1: Hard to believe it's all those years ago that Olivia had that at the top of the charts. Right on 3 to 4, Bunbury 103.7. Thanks for joining me for Monday Memories. If you'd like to join the show, 0448 057 916. I would love to hear from you and what you've got to say. Coming up in the next hour, some little stories about the 1964 floods that went through Bunbury. They were really bad. But also something about Cyclone Albie, which ties in beautifully, and we'll share that with you this afternoon on Monday Memories. Nice to be with you. I'm Rockin' Ronnie Moffat. We'll be back after the news at 4 o'clock this afternoon. I hope you're enjoying the show. And to take us to the news, a little bit of Elvis Presley and a song from his famous movie.
2: Can you see?

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1: I'm Alan Baskin. The Coalition is struggling to regain ground in the polls, despite some voters apparently believing the party is best placed to manage the economy. Economic management was 7% higher as an issue of concern among respondents to the latest AFR Redbridge survey. The Coalition remains in third place behind One Nation and Labor when it comes to primary vote. Liberal Senator Andrew Bragg says people are frustrated with the system overall.
2: Because whether you're in small business or whether you're a worker, you can feel the pain. And I think we need to do more on our policy flank to win the confidence of the electorate, that we do have the right stuff to right the ship, and that's something that we'll be doing in coming months.
1: The Newcastle Knights have been given a hero's welcome back to their home city after a valiant end to their NRL Premiership dream. An official fan event has been held at Newcastle International Sports Centre after the SCG was filled with a sea of red, white and navy as thousands of Roosters fans celebrated victories in the men's and women's premierships. A nationwide call has been issued for blood plasma donations. A post-winter shortfall has left the need for 15,000 donations. Lifeblood's Hannah Raymond says plasma has proteins and antibodies that fight disease and prevent blood loss.
3: They can help people with immune deficiencies, bleeding disorders, even women in pregnancy and cancer and trauma patients. So it's a really vital liquid gold component of our blood that people rely on every day.
1: With skyrocketing food and fuel prices and little voter support for his war in Iran, Time magazine says the tide appears to be turning against Donald Trump. More on that from Michael Lynch.
4: Significantly, much of the disenchantment with Trump is coming from members within his own Republican Party. With just 4 weeks to the US midterm elections, one unnamed Republican is predicting a crushing defeat at the November 3 election. Current surveys are showing the Democrats with a solid 7-point advantage nationally, and political scientists are now saying there's every chance they'll win control of the House of Representatives and possibly even the Senate. Such an outcome would see Donald Trump become a lame duck president for his remaining 2 years in office. Michael Lynch, Air News.
1: Reality TV participant Sam Wood will remain in custody after having domestic violence charges heard in a Sunshine Coast court for the first time. The 46-year-old was arrested at a private residence in Noosa on Saturday night. A bail application is expected to be made on Thursday. Wood has been stood down from his fitness business, 28 by Sam Wood, while the allegations remain before the courts. A woman is in police custody after a man was stabbed in the hand in Sydney's Inner West. The 48-year-old man is stable in hospital after being attacked outside a cinema on King Street in Newtown. A 27-year-old woman was found nearby, allegedly armed with a knife. New South Wales police say a taser was used to detain the woman after she failed to drop the weapon as directed. This is AIR National News. A major deal has been confirmed as part of the AFL trade period. Alex Riddell reports.
5: Former Bombers captain Zach Merrity is officially a Hawk after a deal was reached on day one of the trade period. Essendon will receive picks 15, 25 and a future second rounder. The offer from Hawthorn to Merritt was reportedly a four-year deal worth $4 million. It comes after the 31-year-old this year won his seventh Best and Fairest Award. Meantime, in other trade news, Collingwood champion Scott Pendlebury is officially a Gold Coast Suns player, heading to the club in exchange for pick 65 in this year's draft. Alex Riddell, Melbourne.
1: North Melbourne hasn't given up hope of Josh Gota remaining at the club, despite the defender wanting to get to Hawthorn. Meantime, Jamie Graham has met with North Melbourne board members and Captain Nick Larkey, with reports he's set to be named the club's new coach. Beaten but far from disgraced, the Knights have been greeted by thousands of NRL fans in Newcastle. The NRL's fairy tale team was gallant in a 19-18 loss to the Roosters in the grand final. Coach Justin Holbrook has praised his side's supporters.
6: We couldn't be prouder of that performance from that playing group. That typifies our region, and the players are so proud to represent the people that have turned up here today.
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7: I'm not a rugby fan, but it was a good game, and I'm glad the Knights won for what happened the day before, and that terrible carry-on with those people getting bowled down. It was awful, and I'm glad they've won. Might help their spirits a little bit. The outlook for tomorrow is 22 degrees, a minimum of 9 degrees, a mostly sunny day. Similar for Wednesday, 21 and 10 degrees, and a shower or two developing by then, and they will continue through until Friday at least. So tomorrow, enjoy that sunny conditions like we have right now. Around the area, we have 19 degrees in Bunbury and Busselton, 20 degrees in Collie and Donnybrook, and 18 in Augusta. Welcome to Monday Memories. This is Gene Pitney.

Hope you're enjoying the songs this afternoon, all part of Monday Memories. Gene Pitney, and I must be seeing things. 8 past 4, Bunbury 103.7. Coming up soon, we're going to talk about the first beer in Australia that came in tin cans. Yep, and remember the big chunky can opener we had to use to get into them as well. I'll explain that to you. And the brewery that actually used the first ring top cans. You'll be surprised which one it is. On this particular day, 1941, Doris Coley from the Shirelles was born, and today would have been her birthday. And Will You Love Me Tomorrow? 8 past 4.

Let me think about that and I'll let you know. Shirelles and Will You Love Me Tomorrow. Beer in Cans first came into Australia and it was quite an event. It really was. Of course, it came in flat cans at the top and you had to work out how to open it. So they brought out these chunky key can openers and you had to put a hole in each end. First one was to drink out of, the other one was to let the air out of it. And also the same with soft drinks back in those days as well. All your guests and all those particular soft drink cans, they had to have the two holes punched them as well. In Australia, Carlton and United Brewing were the first to release a beer in cans, with Victoria Bitter being closely followed by Foster's Lager. The cans were made of steel and were the traditional flat top style. The other large Australian breweries didn't start canning until about the 1960s. Now, later on in 1970, Bogues, that's James Bogues of Tassie, nice little drop too, was the first Australian producer to introduce the lightweight aluminium cans. So it wasn't the big boys who did that. It was Bogues in Tasmania who brought out the aluminium cans. They were much easier to crush as well. Now, the next development, this will surprise you, the brewery that did this. The next development in 1969 was the Ringpool can. The first brewery to use this was the Swan Brewery in Perth. Not the really big boys. The Swan Brewery in Perth was the first brewery ever to build the Ringpool can into effect. It avoided the need for the can opener, but created a little problem that was only solved with the pop top that arrived in the middle of the 70s. So there we are. The Swan Brewery in Perth was the first one ever to do the ring pull on the beer cans. But yeah, I remember the chunky opener as well. You had to put a hole in both sides, otherwise you have to try and suck it out. Never mind. There we are. Beer in cans in Australia, first a long time ago. I bet you remember having to put the two holes in the can as well. Welcome to Monday Memories. It's 4:13.

Love the song, Harry Nilsson, and Without You. No thanks. 16 after 4, Bunbury 103.7, Monday Memories till 5 o'clock this afternoon. You're heading home soon. I hope you're going to have a great Monday night out and about. Maybe sprinkle some water on the garden while you have a can in the other hand. Sounds pretty good, doesn't it? Dr. Hook, next up, we'll talk about the floods. When

Great song. Hope you're enjoying the music this afternoon and our little bits of trivia as part of Monday Memories. It's 19 after 4. I'm Rockin' Ronnie Moffat with you until 5 o'clock, and we're talking floods. The floods of 1964, and gee, didn't they cause some damage. The Southwest Highway Bridge near Rowlands was completely destroyed. Forest Drive-In in Bustle Highway was under about 2 metres of water by the look of it. The Picton Road Bridge, 1964, was washed away as well. And Hayes Street in Bunbury was completely underwater. And not to mention the floods on the old Picton Bridge, because that would have been just opposite where the original Picton School was, just before you turn left and go down the road there now to the farmer's market. So yeah, the water there was really, really high up as well. So lots of damage done there. And the old Moonlight Bridge, that rickety one-way bridge that you used to go across when you wanted to get to Moorlands and that, that was of course damaged as well. So they were the floods of 1964. And Anne-Marie sent me a little message through. Afternoon, Ron. 1964, the year Sarah was born. When Mum and Dad came home with Sarah, they got to Argyle and had to turn back and come home through Capel, as the road was flooded and I'm unable to get to Donnybrook. Maybe they were saying, it's an omen. leave her in Bunbury. So that was 1964, and eventually Mum, Dad and Sarah got back to Donnybrook. And then on a little lighter note, with Cyclone Albie in 1978, the storm was brought a massive storm surge that directly inundated the pub that's the Parade Hotel. The storm surge wiped out the venue's dance floor and flooded the main bar. Instead of closing, the patrons stayed put, and the legendary bar staff at the Parade Hotel simply kept serving drinks while wading through the rising knee-deep floodwater. That is dedication. Isn't it great? And that was at the Parade Hotel during Cyclone Albie 1978. Welcome to Monday Memories, a little bit of Glen Campbell.

0: Bunbury 103.7, it's 23 after 4. Don't forget the ever-popular Bull and Barrel is on this Saturday in Dardanup. Admission is free and goes through till about 9 o'clock in Saturday night. So go along and enjoy. Lots for the kids to do as well, and fun for all. And then they set Fergie on fire. Poor old Fergie, he cops it every year, doesn't he? Never mind. That's the Bull and Barrel Festival happening in Dardanup this coming Saturday, and admission is free. 24 past four. Very good afternoon. Coming up next, we're going to talk about scanning at the Australian supermarkets. Now, this is a very, very interesting story, and we'll share that soon. Outdoor
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0: And I hope you'll enjoy the show and join Enzo for that. And speaking of Enzo, he just sent me a message about the floods of 64. Hey, Rockin', the house we live in now in Moore Street was a metre plus underwater during Cyclone Albie. And he said, it's dried out since then. Well, I'm glad to hear that, Enzo. Wouldn't want you living in a damp house, mate. So there we are. Certainly a lot of memories, and it was all through that area, right down East Bunbury and arounds, and a lot of those home copped a lot of damage. 26 past four, Bunbury 103.7 around the area at the moment, 19 degrees in Bunbury and Busselton. Also, it's dropped a little bit in Collie and Donnybrook, also 19 degrees, and Margaret River has 18 degrees. Thanks for joining me on Monday Memories. Here's Peter and Gordon.

0: Peter and Gordon, of course, later done by Cotton, Lloyd and Christian, and I Go to Pieces. 29 after 4, Bunbury 103.7, beautiful afternoon, lovely blue skies. However, Wednesday, Thursday and Friday, it'll be a return to a few showers. Australia's first barbecue cookbook. Yep, it was, and it was quite a few years ago. We'll talk about that on the show before 5 o'clock.
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yeah, a little bit of Normie. Always good on a Monday afternoon. Well, welcome to Monday Memories and Australia's first ever barbecue cookbook. It was called The Burnt Offerings and How Not to Barbecue. It was written by Winsome Gilbert. She wrote the book back in 1958. She was born in Perth, but educated in the United States and later spent 20 years in London. She wasn't a professional cook, but following a range of occupations, including demonstrating household and cookery appliances. When she found out there was no barbecue book written specifically for Australia, she set out to compile one. And she obtained the services of one of Australia's foremost cartoonist, William Pidgeon. He did all the cartoon drawings of all the food and the barbecues and things. So it ran for 58 pages. It was reprinted in 1966. So when she decided there wasn't an Australian barbecue book, she said, well, let's do one. And she did. It was called The Burnt Offerings, How Not to Barbecue. So if you're looking for a decent book on how to cook it properly and not ruin it, grab yourself a copy. Welcome to Monday Memories. Jennifer Warnes and Joe Cocker. Love this song. It's 26 to 5.

0: 22-5, Bunbury 103.7. Thank you for your company this afternoon on Monday Memories. Isn't it a glorious afternoon come evening? If you're able to get outdoors or go for your walk after work, and I'm sure you're going to enjoy it. Well, scanning, yes, and self-serve checkouts, whether we love them or hate them. 1979, Sims Supermarket on Barclay Street in Footscray, Victoria, became the first Australian to introduce barcode scanning. Then in 1982, major chains like Coles began trialling and adopting scanning technology at their checkouts. 1984, the first famous item electronically scanned at a Woolworths checkout in Chullora in New South Wales in 1984. Do you know what the item might have been? I'll tell you in a moment. 1990, Franklin's became the first major Australian supermarket chain to feature barcode scanning at all of their 191 stores. 2008 was when self-serve scanning was introduced by major supermarkets like Coles and Woolies, letting customers scan their own groceries. That item of food that was scanned for the very first time in 1984 was a jar of Vegemite. Had to be, didn't it, for Australia? Had to be a jar of Vegemite. Now, Woolies at Dalyellup has gone a step further, and they are the first Woolies store in the area to have scan and go. So if you want to call out to the Dalyellup store and give that a crack, I believe it's pretty good. 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So call out there today or tomorrow and give it a try. 21-5.
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6: We looked it up in the dictionary. 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

0: Yeah, do as you're told and just roll with the flow. A little bit of Charlie on a Monday afternoon at 16 to 5. And that's it for Monday Memories. Thanks for your company this afternoon. Hope you've enjoyed it. I've got a couple of weeks off now, so you get a bit of rest from me. And I hope you'll join me when I return in a fortnight's time. Thanks for your company this afternoon. Enjoy your night. I'm Rockin' Ronnie Moffat.
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1: I'm Alan Baskin. The Newcastle mayor is adding his voice to calls for calm as the community reels from the tragic crash at a Knights fan gathering before the NRL Grand Final. A 5-year-old girl is among those seriously injured, and an 18-year-old P-plater has been charged. Mayor Gavin Morris says people need to respect the legal process.
2: It's really hard not to speak up, and I'd love to say things, but I cannot because, yeah, justice now and the courts need to run their course, and it's a police matter.
1: Health advocates and the federal government argue data from Queensland shows strong enforcement works in the fight against illicit tobacco. Data shows sales of legal tobacco jumped 55% in the first month of new enforcement laws and remained higher over 6 months. TV and fitness personality Sam Wood will remain in custody after having domestic violence offences heard in a Queensland court. Kate Carlisle with that story.
3: The former Bachelor contestant appeared in Maroochydore Court via video link following his arrest in Noosa on Saturday night. The 46-year-old is charged with assault occasioning bodily harm and strangulation. Wood, who lives in Victoria, will stay behind bars until at least Thursday, when his lawyer is expected to make an application for bail. Wood and his wife, Shnezana, who met on The Bachelor, have issued statements on social media saying, "This is a difficult time for all of us. We are working through this as a family and thoroughly cooperating with authorities." Kate Carlisle reporting.
1: A popular fast food chain is under fire amid claims from meat processors that the business is ditching Australian pork. Guzman E. Gomez is reportedly opting to import pork from Denmark at a much lower price. Victorian Farmers Federation Pig Group President David Wright says customers would never know, and it highlights the need for clearer country of origin labelling for all food.
4: It's not just us pig farmers, it's also the beef guys, it's the sheep guys, it's the dairy guys, the horticultural guys. It's right across agriculture in Victoria. I actually think this is a win-win for government and consumer, and it comes across as an absolute no-brainer.
1: The cafe and restaurant sector says the Reserve Bank has got its approach to a card surcharge ban wrong. The central bank maintains the ban will have little to no meaningful impact on inflation, but Restaurant and Cafe Association Chief Executive Wes Lambert says that's not the case.
5: I've noticed the prices went up, and I've been to dozens of cafes and restaurants in the past 4 days. I haven't seen a single one that hasn't increased their prices.
1: Andrew Mountbatten Windsor has launched legal action against British police 8 months after being arrested. The former Duke of York will contest the lawfulness of his arrest, as well as police raids on properties linked to him. An off-duty police officer has been fined after a random test in the Blue Mountains in New South Wales. The 55-year-old inspector was pulled over by police at Katoomba, returning a 0.051 blood alcohol result. He's been fined for driving with low-range prescribed concentration of alcohol and for having an expired licence. To the Australian share market, the All Ords has closed up 4 points at 8859. One Australian dollar was buying 69.38 US cents. This is AIR National News. Kangaroos coach Kevin Walters says he tried to prolong the rugby league career of Roosters grand final hero Mark Nwaga-Nitawase. It was initially reported the try-scoring star was keen to switch straight to his new club in Japanese rugby, but Walters insists Marky Mark wanted to be a part of Australia's World Cup campaign.
6: Mark was fantastic last year for the Kangaroos, but unfortunately his commitment's finished with the NRL midway through the tournament. So he was desperate to play, but we just couldn't sort of make it work.
1: Golden Boot winner Ali Brigginshaw has been snubbed from the Gillaroos World Cup squad. The retiring Broncos NRLW legend had been hoping to use the tournament as a career swan song. AFL trade period is underway with the Bulldogs ramping up negotiations to secure Port star Zach Butters. Batsman Nick Battinson admits he was surprised by his call-up to the Australian squad 10 years after his last test appearance. In Formula One's Max Verstappen has taken out the Bahrain Grand Prix after a 90-minute delay for heavy rain in Malaysia. Germany and Greece have played out a nil-all draw in the UEFA Nations League. Portugal wants Cristiano Ronaldo to make himself available for selection ahead of the next international window. Ronaldo walked out on the team after being benched during their win over Norway and being told he would not start against Denmark. Australian Independent Radio News.
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1: I'm Alan Baskin. The Coalition is struggling to regain ground in the polls, despite some voters apparently believing the party is best placed to manage the economy. Economic management was 7% higher as an issue of concern among respondents to the latest AFR Redbridge survey. The Coalition remains in third place behind One Nation and Labor when it comes to primary vote. Liberal Senator Andrew Bragg says people are frustrated with the system overall.
2: Because whether you're in small business or whether you're a worker, you can feel the pain. And I think we need to do more on our policy flank to win the confidence of the electorate that we do have the right stuff to right the ship. And that's something that we'll be doing in coming months.
1: The Newcastle Knights have been given a hero's welcome back to their home city after a valiant end to their NRL premiership dream. An official fan event has been held at Newcastle International Sports Centre after the SCG was filled with a sea of red, white and navy as thousands of Roosters fans celebrated victories in the men's and women's premierships. A nationwide call has been issued for blood plasma donations. A post-winter shortfall has left the need for 15,000 donations. Lifeblood's Hannah Raymond says plasma has proteins and antibodies that fight disease and prevent blood loss.
3: They can help people with immune deficiencies, bleeding disorders, even women in pregnancy and cancer and trauma patients. So it's a really vital liquid gold component of our blood that people rely on every day.
1: With skyrocketing food and fuel prices and little voter support for his war in Iran, Time magazine says the tide appears to be turning against Donald Trump. More on that from Michael Lynch.
4: Significantly, much of the disenchantment with Trump is coming from members within his own Republican Party. With just 4 weeks to the US midterm elections, one unnamed Republican is predicting a crushing defeat at the November 3 election. Current surveys are showing the Democrats with a solid 7-point advantage nationally, and political scientists are now saying there's every chance they'll win control of the House of Representatives and possibly even the Senate. Such an outcome would see Donald Trump become a lame duck president for his remaining 2 years in office. Michael Lynch, Air News.
1: Reality TV participant Sam Wood will remain in custody after having domestic violence charges heard in a Sunshine Coast court for the first time. The 46-year-old was arrested at a private residence in Noosa on Saturday night. A bail application is expected to be made on Thursday. Wood has been stood down from his fitness business, 28, by Sam Wood, while the allegations remain before the courts. A woman is in police custody after a man was stabbed in the hand in Sydney's Inner West. The 48-year-old man is stable in hospital after being attacked outside a cinema on King Street in Newtown. A 27-year-old woman was found nearby, allegedly armed with a knife. New South Wales police say a taser was used to detain the woman after she failed to drop the weapon as directed. This is AIR National News. The Sydney Roosters have met with thousands of delirious fans at the SCG to help celebrate their 16th NRL premiership. A husky-sounding James Tedesco has made special mention of Daly Cherry Evans for his crucial field goal in the 1918 win over the Knights.
5: Yeah, we were screaming. To be honest, we're lucky to keep that field goal 10 minutes to go. And we just had to defend our heart. Yeah, Chance!
1: North Melbourne list manager Brady Rawlings is still hopeful Zane Dersmer could remain at Arden Street despite his trade request to Melbourne. Rawlings says they tried to talk Dersmer out of leaving the Roos.
6: Seems like he wants a fresh start, but we'd love him to stay. He's an absolute talent. You know, we think with our improvement as a club, as we go forward, he could play a major part in it. It's out of contract, but if there's nothing on the table worthwhile looking at, we'll try and talk him back around.
1: Meantime, Jamie Graham is set to be unveiled as North Melbourne's new senior coach. The Fremantle assistant is poised to take up a deal of at least 3 years to replace Alistair Clarkson. The Wallabies have arrived in Auckland ahead of Saturday's opening Bledisloe Cup test against the All Blacks. Australia hasn't beaten the home side at Eden Park since 1986. Australia's Alex de Minaur has come from a set down to knock out Russia's Andrei Rublev and advance to the China Open semi-finals. The Demon moves on to face Poland's Hubert Hurkacz. Australian Independent Radio News.
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2: 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To Breck and Bell Shakespeare, it's Macbeth. This haunting thriller follows the story of Macbeth, a Scottish general famed for his battlefield exploits. Hearing the prophecy he'll one day be king, Macbeth tells his wife, Lady Macbeth. Driven by her hunger for power, they commit a murder and set in motion the unravelling of their sanity. With blood on their hands, they face the consequences of their actions. Book tickets for Macbeth at Breck. 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The Grapevine on Bunbury 103.7.

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1: Iluka Visions showcases artworks created by students from high schools across the southwest region. The exhibition is on until the 15th of November at the Bunbury Regional Art Gallery. Be immersed in various creative mediums from drawing, painting, textiles, sculpture and more. The Iluka Visions exhibition has been a feature of the Bunbury Regional Art Gallery calendar since 1991. It's on until the 15th of November. The gallery is open Wednesday to Sunday from 10 a.m. to 4 p.m. in Whitnam Street. 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

0: He's appeared on TV, been heard on the radio, and performed for the troops in Vietnam. He's now a Southwest local, and we're playing this song he wrote and performed. Here's Jim Hart. The song is Without You, now on Bunbury 103.7.
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0: 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We're talking about Enzo Fantasia and the Classic Blues and Rock Show. 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

0: We looked it up in the dictionary. 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Josie Arnold looks after the music Tuesdays in Sentimental Evening. 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

singer, songwriter, surfer, and he loves freediving. Sash Seaborn is from Margaret River. 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

We first came across this Perth band in 2018. Now in 2026, they've released another great song. Here's Joan and the Giants with their new track, Mama, Don't Cry, on Bunbury 103.7.

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It's a little bit wild, a little bit cheeky, it's upbeat and a real country toe-tapper. Here's Southwest country artist Amberly Mary Allen with a song from late 2025. 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
1: Good morning, I'm Lee Harrison. The federal opposition is preparing to unveil the details of its immigration policy. Opposition leader Angus Taylor is expected to announce a much lower migration target than previously expected. The policy is set to target people overstaying visas or hopping between types, as well as students, temporary visa holders with non-essential skills, and family reunion programs. The federal government is talking up a pledge over $7 million to help Pacific nations transition away from fossil fuels. The announcement's been made at the pre-COP climate conference in Fiji. The government has rejected criticism about the cost and lack of overseas leaders attending the conference. Climate Change and Energy Minister Chris Bowen says it's important to work with Pacific nations.
2: You can choose to lecture the region that climate change isn't an important priority, or you can work with the region on the important issue of climate change. That does come at a cost, but it improves Australia's standing in the region, which is so important in this difficult geopolitical time.
1: The world's leading artificial intelligence firms will appear before a parliamentary inquiry today. OpenAI, Anthropic, Microsoft and Google have sent executives to give evidence. Representatives from the creative industries will also make submissions over copyright and workforce concerns. Chair of the Joint Select Committee on Artificial Intelligence, Joe Briskie, says the goal of the hearings is to keep Australians safe.
3: Ultimately, we're seeking from those big players about what it is that we can do to help ensure that Australians are safe and that they are doing the right things by Australians, and how we can make sure we get the best outcome.
1: A doubling in cigarette taxes since 2016 has pushed one-fifth of smokers into a cost-of-living crisis. However, a new report warns any cut to the excise would only worsen smoking-related poverty. The University of Queensland study looked at smokers in Australia, England, Canada and the US and found smoking-induced deprivation was most severe here, where 18.3% of smokers struggled to afford day-to-day essentials. British government officials insist RAF Fairford base is safe after the US withdrew all of its bombers from the site. The military base used by the United States for operations in Iran has been at the centre of a plot being investigated by UK counter-terrorism investigators. US media has reported a new threat led to the decision to remove the planes. Military analyst Colonel Cedric Layton has told CNN bases are often under surveillance.
4: What they do is they can collect both intelligence as well as conduct potential sabotage operations. And the big fear in this particular case was that they would actually be conducting some kind of sabotage operation, which would have been directed not just against the base itself, but against these aircraft.
1: And people using peptides and popular GLP-1 injections are being asked to speak to their anaesthetist before any planned surgery. The peak body for the profession says those asked to fast could still have food in their stomach, which can cause serious complications. This is Air National News. Kangaroos coach Kevin Walters has named his 23-man squad for the upcoming Rugby League World Cup. Premiership Rooster Sam Walker headlined six new faces, while Reece Walsh has been retained as a fullback option over Dylan Edwards. Walters says he's yet to lock in his top side.
5: Some players pick themselves, but others, there might be a couple of contentious ones. So I'll pick the best available team for Australia. I'll put the team, always with my selections and my coaching, it's team first mentality. So whatever is the best for the team, that's what we'll be doing.
1: While Gillaroos coach Jez Skinner says leaving retired legend Ellie Brigginshaw out of her squad led to one of the hardest phone calls she's ever had to make. The West Coast Eagles head of list management feels the club has made a strong case for Melbourne's Jack Viney to join their ranks. Essendon's withdrawn its interest in the midfielder, who just last week toured the Eagles' Mineral Resources Park. Matt Clark says Viney would bring a lot to the team.
6: We think we've presented a strong case for Jack as to why he'd be a great fit for our footy club from a playing point of view, and what he brings as a leader and a culture shaper. So we understand it's a really big decision for him with a young family to move from Melbourne to Perth.
1: And batsman Nick Maddinson admits he was surprised by his call-up to the Australian squad 10 years after his last Test appearance. Australian Independent Radio News.
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1: Got a budding entrepreneur age 16 or under? The Awesome Kids Makers Market is back at Breck this October, and it's time to get creative. Young makers can turn their homemade creations into their very own market stall at the 2026 Awesome Festival Bunbury Hub. 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
1: Good morning, I'm Lee Harrison. The federal opposition is expected to unveil a plan to slash migration by two-thirds. Chelsea Bowden reports.
2: The opposition's net migration target is expected to be significantly lower than previously anticipated, at around 100,000 in the first year if it wins the next federal election. This would sit between the targets of 130,000 announced by One Nation and the federal government's aim of 220,000. The opposition's policy is set to target overstayers, visa hoppers, students, temporary visa holders with non-essential skills and family reunion programs. Chelsea Bowden reporting.
1: The federal government is under pressure to justify the cost of the pre-COP climate conference in Fiji. Australia has led the charge for the lead-up talks in the Pacific, spending an estimated $20 million. Only two leaders from nations beyond the Pacific are at the meeting. Shadow Energy Minister Dan Tehan has told the ABC Labor's refusing to answer questions around the conference.
3: They won't tell us which world leaders are going, which aren't. They won't say whether they were all invited or not. I mean, the whole thing, the secrecy around it, I mean, what have they got to hide? If this is so important, why the secrecy around it all?
1: Hearings for a landmark federal inquiry into artificial intelligence get underway today. Executives from OpenAI, Anthropic, Microsoft and Google will give evidence. OpenAI's chief strategy officer is expected to face questions over its rogue agent's hack of government websites. Committee Chair Joe Briskie has told the ABC the government wants to ensure a similar incident never happens again.
4: The Prime Minister made a point in the inquiry in that direction. He's very keen for this inquiry to ask some of those questions to OpenAI about that incident. Most importantly, what we do next. How do we make sure that OpenAI can make a commitment to Australians that doesn't happen again?
1: Russia is being asked to provide accurate information about the death of a laboratory worker at a plague research institute where dozens of people have been placed into quarantine. Russian officials say the woman died of pneumonia of an unknown origin and insist they're monitoring the situation. John Hopkins University's Dr. Amesh Adalia says there are still many questions that need to be answered.
5: They're taking very aggressive measures in terms of what they're doing at the hospitals, what they're doing with potential contacts. And that's not congruent with plague. Plague is something that is easily treatable in the 21st century. You don't see countries take measures like that for plague in the modern era. So there's something that's not adding up.
1: And the long-awaited reveal of the Olympic and Paralympic sports program could be delayed until next year. The International Olympic Committee is still deciding which events will run. Brisbane 2032 is hopeful the program will be finalised this year, but concedes the process could drag out further. This is AIR National News. Tennis and Alex de Minaur has made it through to the final of the China Open. AIR Sports' Paul Walsh has the details.
6: The Demon will play Novak Djokovic for the title after both players progressed without completing their semi-finals matches. Hubert Hurkacz was forced to retire due to injury against de Minaur, while Daniil Medvedev was disqualified after hitting a ball into an advertising board that rebounded and hit a spectator. Djokovic will be chasing his seventh China Open title and goes into the final with a remarkable record in Beijing, 33 wins from 33 matches. Head-to-head, it's Djokovic with a 3-1 advantage over the Australian, who knows what he needs to do to lift the trophy.
7: The same mindset, same attitude I brought in every single day. Go out there, compete, play my heart out and let the best man win.
6: Paul Walsh for AIR Sport.
1: Cameron Green is expected to miss the first test against South Africa on Friday, with selectors likely to call youngster Cooper Connolly or Nick Maddinson in to replace him in Durban. Reigning supercars champion Chaz Mostert says Toyota has over-delivered in its first season as he aims to avenge last year's heartbreaking retirement at the Bathurst 1000. And F1 driver Valtteri Bottas and his partner, Australian professional cyclist Tiffany Cromwell, are making the 350-kilometre journey from Malaysia to Singapore for this weekend's Grand Prix by bike. Australian Independent Radio News.
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0: letting you know what's happening in our region, this is The Grapevine.
1: Have a fun time with the kids and grandies on the third Sunday of each month at the Forest Park Miniature Railway. The trams will be running again on the 18th of October in Blair Street. Tickets for rides are only $4. Closed shoes must be worn. You'll be able to treat the littlies with ice creams, drinks and a sausage sizzle. The Forest Park Miniature Railway is running again on the 18th of October. The trains operate between 10 and 2 and are run by volunteers and railway enthusiasts. The Grapevine on Bunbury 103.7.

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1: We could have called it nostalgic or even sweet, but we didn't. We've called it sentimental, which means every Tuesday from 6 until 9, Josie Arnold hosts Sentimental Evening, sponsored by William Barrett Funeral Directors. It features golden oldies from the 50s and 60s and a touch of the 70s. It's on Tuesday nights.
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This five-piece ensemble is from Perth. We're pleased to present this new West Australian music from Bravo Inferno. Their song is Slowpoke on Bunbury 103.7.

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1: Good morning, I'm Lee Harrison. The opposition is preparing to unveil its new migration policy in the coming hours. The coalition would reduce net migration to about 100,000 people in the first year if it wins the next election. The policy is expected to prioritise visa applicants with skills needed to support the country's growth. The New South Wales opposition leader argues the state's premier can be doing more to address two pro-Palestine vigils planned for the third anniversary of the October 7 Hamas attack. The organisers of the vigils planned for tomorrow in Sydney CBD and Wollongong have been urged to reschedule. Kelly Sloan says it's cruel and provocative to hold the events on the anniversary of the deadliest terror attack in the history of Israel.
2: The Premier needs to show some leadership and say not just simply that he is distressed, but what is the plan? What advice does he have from police? How will they be monitoring this protest? And importantly, has he told his team members, members of his own Labor team, not to turn up?
1: A child safety expert is calling for greater protections for Aussie kids against predatory online groomers. Networks such as 764 and the Comms are sadistic groups that approach children online through platforms such as Discord and Roadblocks. Cyber Safety Solutions founder Susan McLean says the groups are dangerous.
3: It's really hard to explain that these groups have such a hold over a young person that they can convince that young person to mutilate their body, self-harm, cut, and in one case, kill the family cat.
1: Overseas, the US president says it makes sense for the military to have relocated its planes from the base in the United Kingdom. All American aircraft have now been removed from RAF Fairford, which was at the centre of an alleged terrorist plot, which is still under investigation. The UK government insists the base is safe, but Donald Trump argues it was a simple solution.
4: Why would I leave them there? It costs very little money to move them, you know, relatively closely. But no, we had a threat, and if we're going to be threatened, we'll just move them.
1: In other news, the federal government is under pressure to justify the cost of the pre-COP climate conference in Fiji. Australia's led the charge for the lead-up talks in the Pacific, spending an estimated $20 million. Only two leaders from nations beyond the Pacific are at the meeting. Hearings for a landmark federal inquiry into artificial intelligence get underway today. Executives from OpenAI, Anthropic, Microsoft and Google will give evidence. And Russia is being asked to provide accurate information about the death of a laboratory worker at a plague research institute where dozens of people have been placed in quarantine. Russian officials say the woman died of pneumonia. This is Air National News. A major deal's been confirmed as part of the AFL trade period. Alex Riddell reports.
5: Former Bombers captain Zach Merritt is officially a Hawk after a deal was reached on day one of the trade period. Essendon will receive picks 15, 25 and a future second rounder. The offer from Hawthorn to Merritt was reportedly a four-year deal worth $4 million. It comes after the 31-year-old this year won his seventh Best and Fairest award. Meantime, in other trade news, Collingwood champion Scott Pendlebury is officially a Gold Coast Suns player, heading to the club in exchange for pick 65 in this year's draft. Alex Riddell, Melbourne.
1: Three Sydney Roosters have even more reason to celebrate following their NRL Premiership success. James Tedesco, Sam Walker and Lindsay Collins have been named in Australia's 23-man squad for the World Cup. Penrith's Isaiah Yeo will captain the side despite requiring surgery on a ruptured pec. He insists he's fit for the Kangaroos campaign, which begins next Thursday.
6: I would only put my hand up if I thought I could sort of contribute to the side and perform at a level that's needed for our country, and I feel like I can do that. So yeah, if that hadn't been the case, then I wouldn't have put my hand up for selection.
1: And Alex de Minaur is through to the final at the China Open, advancing past the semis for the first time. Australian Independent Radio News.
7: 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Weather forecast for today, mostly sunny, light winds becoming southwesterly, 15 to 20 kilometres per hour in the late afternoon, then tending southerly in the evening. UV index is predicted to reach 8, which is very high. Busselton 22 today, Harvey 24, Collie 26 and Perth 27, getting up there temperature-wise. Bunbury, we're expecting 22 today, 21 with showers increasing on Wednesday up to 5 mil. Then on Thursday, 17, chance of showers up to 15 mil. Friday, 18 with a shower or two, just 1 mil. Saturday, a shower or two and 19, up to 3 mil. And on Sunday, a possible shower and 19, up to 1 mil. Around our capital cities, Adelaide is expecting 20 with a shower or two and then 23 and sunny tomorrow. Melbourne, 19 with a shower or two and then 18 and partly cloudy tomorrow. Hobart, 15 with showers and then 16 and cloudy tomorrow. Sunshine in Canberra, 22 today and 18 for tomorrow. Sydney, 27 with a shower or two and those showers continuing and 19 tomorrow. Brisbane, 29 with a shower or two and possible storm, and then a shower or two and 28 for tomorrow. Darwin, 33 today with a possible shower and 33 again tomorrow and sunny. At the moment, we've got 11 degrees in Collie, 8 in Busselton and 10 degrees here in Bunbury. At 6 past 6, here's In Excess, By My Side.

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Our buzz is out and about today. The Honeydew Kia K4S hatch petrol car with a 7-year warranty. Thanks to the Jones boys. They are the sponsors of our buzz. And we'll find out from the girls where that buzz is sometime after 8 o'clock and what goodies they have on board. Give you an update on what's happening with fuel prices, some homegrown history, and some great music coming up this first hour of The Breakfast Show. We've got The Who, Wendy Matthews, Eurythmics, Otis Redding, and The Beatles. They couldn't

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The Who, Happy Jack, from 1967 to 17 past 6 on Bunbury 103.7. 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If you're looking at wanting to get cheap fuel, Vibe in Blair Street has the cheapest unleaded petrol at $2.29.3. 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

Wendy Matthews from 1994, Friday's Child at 26 past 6 on Bunbury 103.7. Good morning. You're live and local with Jeff McNish, and this is The Breakfast Show, sponsored by Martin Burns Bedroom Furnishing, the big yellow building at 185 Blair Street, and any beds and furniture that you buy, they will deliver anywhere in the southwest for free. Let's have a look at this. 6th of October 1996, fairly recently, a concrete gravity structure was built at the Inner Harbour by creating a dry basin for construction phase, then flooding the basin at completion. The structure was towed to the Wandoo gas field in the northwest by large tugs. The 81,000-tonne structure was the first to be installed in Australian waters. Design, construction and the installation were completed in 21 months on this day in 1996. And I think most of us can remember that being built in the Inner Harbour area, and it was quite a massive structure, that's for sure. Interesting to see it float out and be taken away from the Bunbury area back in 1996. Here's the Eurythmics with Thorn in My Side at 27 past 6. Yeah!

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Otis Redding, sitting on top of the dock of the bay, or sitting on the dock of the bay, from 1967 at 24 to 7 on Bunbury 103.7. And our Buzz is out and about today, the Honeydew Kia K4S Hatch petrol car with a 7-year warranty, sponsored by the Jones Boys at Bunbury Kia. They're located at 2 Vass Street opposite the Bunbury Turf Club, and the girls will be out and about in the Buzz, and they'll have fresh fruit from Woolworths at the Plaza, bottled water and red reusable bags from IGA Mondack Place, Kerry Park. Drinks and other products courtesy of Brown's Dairy and Southwest Dairy Supply, including 500ml choc chill or one of the many coffee chills. And they'll have other vouchers and goodies as well. We'll just have to wait until after 8 o'clock to find out where the Buzz is and what other goodies they have on board. Here's Human Nature in the meantime, telling everybody

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Now, we like to support local artists, and I think we've got nearly 700 songs from local artists in our play system. And one of those is Bianca Black, who started writing songs as a 7-year-old in Dunsborough. 10 years later, she released this song. It's a collaboration with Perth artist Young Pascal. We hope you enjoy this Southwest music. This one is called Selfish by Bianca Black.

0: 16 to 7 on Bunbury 103.7. 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

Ben Lee from 2007, Love Me Like the World Is Ending at 11 to 7 on Bunbury 103.7. You might be thinking that with the kids being home during the school holidays, it's like a war zone. Well, look, here's something that you might be able to do with the kids. They can go down to the Bunbury Museum and Heritage Centre. Don't leave them there. You've got to go with them, of course. Today they're doing a ringtail possum dray, so you can go down and find out about how to help protect this endangered species while making a model of a possum in a dray. That's at 10:30 till 12 at the Bunbury Museum and Heritage Centre for today. Then on Wednesday, they're doing a dolphin mobile in celebrating the local icon, the bottlenose dolphin. That's from 10:30 till 12 p.m. as well. And then on Thursday, they're doing the numback mask. So you can go down and join in a craft session to make your own numback mask for kids aged between 8 and 12. Again, 10:30 a.m. till 12 p.m. So there's three activities that you can do with the kids during the school holidays and help you to sort of maintain your sanity. Here's the Beatles, While My Guitar Gently Weeps at 10 to 7.

from 1969. One of the many classic songs that the Beatles wrote, of course, While My Guitar Gently Weeps, and one of the many great songs that we have on our playlist here at Bunbury 103.7. It's 5 to 7. We've got news coming up at 7. I'll give you an update on what's happening with the weather. Here's Corey Hart wearing sunglasses at night. We'll find out why.

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1: Hello there, I'm Sean Bindley. The federal government is talking up a pledge of over $7 million to help Pacific nations transition away from fossil fuels. The announcement's been made at the pre-COP climate conference in Fiji. The government has rejected criticism about the cost and lack of overseas leaders attending the conference. Climate Change and Energy Minister Chris Bowen says it's important to work with Pacific nations.
2: You can choose to lecture the region that climate change isn't an important priority, or you can work with the region on the important issue of climate change. That does come at a cost, but it improves Australia's standing in the region, which is so important in this difficult geopolitical time.
1: One Nation MP Barnaby Joyce says the policies of the major parties show the minor party is driving political direction. The federal opposition is preparing to unveil the details of its immigration policy, including a much lower migration target than previously expected. Angus Taylor expected to reveal a future coalition government would slash migration to about a third of the current intake. Mr. Joyce says it appears to him the party is looking to strike a middle ground between his party and Labor.
3: Look, I don't want to really rubbish them. I'm really happy that One Nation are moving the agenda, and that's why they're all heading off in this direction. It's One Nation that's doing this. One Nation has, with six people in the parliament, is having a great effect on policy structure in Australia, and I'm happy about that.
1: The world's leading artificial intelligence firms will appear before a parliamentary inquiry in Sydney today. OpenAI, Anthropic, Microsoft and Google have sent executives to give evidence. Representatives from the creative industries will also make submissions over copyright and workforce concerns. Joint Select Committee on Artificial Intelligence Chair Joe Briskey told the ABC the goal of the hearings is to keep Australians safe.
4: Ultimately, we're seeking from those big players about what it is that we can do to help ensure that Australians are safe and that they are doing the right thing by Australians, and how we can make sure we get the best outcome.
1: A woman is due to face court after being charged over a daylight stabbing in inner Sydney. Dusty Fitzpatrick reports.
5: Police were called to King Street in Newtown following reports of an assault. A 48-year-old man was treated at the scene for a stab wound to his hand. Police were told the man had attempted to stop a woman armed with a knife outside Dendy Cinema. Officers told the 26-year-old to drop the weapon before using a taser to place her under arrest. The woman has been charged with various offences and is due to face court today. Dusty Fitzpatrick, Sydney.
1: And another car has been destroyed in a second firebombing in Melbourne's northwest in less than 24 hours. Lee Harrison has the details.
6: A vehicle parked in the driveway of a home in Keilor was set alight just after 3 a.m. Police say the offenders fled the scene before emergency services arrived. The incident follows the firebombing of two cars outside a home in the nearby suburb of Taylor's Hill yesterday morning. A teenage boy remains in a critical condition in hospital after he was engulfed in flames during the arson attack. A stolen car being used by a number of offenders in that incident also caught alight and was destroyed. Police are still searching for two people who fled the scene. Lee Harrison, Air News.
1: The Australian dollar is buying 69.6 US cents. This is Air National News. Doubts are growing over Cameron Green's fitness for the first test against South Africa due to an abdominal injury, opening the door for Nick Maddison or Cooper Connolly to play. Collingwood legend Nathan Buckley could be amongst the candidates for the vacant AFL coaching job at Brisbane. Air News' Sarah Patterson reports.
7: The Lions are on the hunt for their next senior coach following confirmation last week of Chris Fagan's departure. And according to AFL.com.au, the club is considering approaching the former Collingwood coach about a possible return to Queensland, where Buckley played a single season with Brisbane more than three decades ago. Brisbane head of football Danny Daly and assistant coach Cam Bruce are also tipped to be in the mix. Sarah Patterson, S Sport.
1: In rugby league, Knights captain Kalyn Ponga believes the grand final defeat will make his team hungrier. The squad were greeted by around 10,000 fans in Newcastle after their agonising one-point loss to the Roosters on Sunday night. Ponga says they'll use the pain as motivation for 2027.
8: We've got a young group, a hungry group. I feel like this taste is only going to make us better, and you know, hopefully we can get one for the city.
1: And tongues are wagging as Mark Nwakanita-Wase prepares to switch back to rugby. Wallabies prop Alan Alalatoa says they're excited to have him back from the NRL.
9: What he's done in the last 2 years in league is probably unheard of. You know, he's gone over there in the space of 2 years and pretty much done everything, and now he's coming back.
1: Australian Independent Radio News.
10: Bunbury 103.7, the weather forecast for today, mostly sunny. Light winds becoming southwesterly, 15 to 20 kilometres per hour in the late afternoon, then tending southerly in the evening. UV index is predicted to reach 8, which is very high. Busselton 22 today, Harvey 24, Collie 26 and Perth 27. All very nice temperatures. Bunbury, we're expecting 22 today, 21 with showers increasing on Wednesday up to 5 mil. Then on Thursday, 18 and 15 mil of rain. Friday, 18 up to 1 mil, a shower or two. Saturday, 19 and 3 mil, a shower or two. And Sunday, 17 and a possible shower. Around our capital cities, Adelaide is expecting 20 with a shower or two and then sunshine and 23 for tomorrow. Melbourne 19 with a shower or two and then 18 and partly cloudy tomorrow. Hobart 15 and showers today and then 16 and cloudy tomorrow. Sunshine in Canberra 22 today and 18 tomorrow. Sydney 27 with a shower or two and then 19 and those showers continuing tomorrow. Brisbane 29, shower or two and a possible storm today and then 28 and a shower or two for tomorrow. And Darwin 33 with a possible shower and then 33 again tomorrow and sunny. At the moment we've got 13 degrees in Collie, 10 in Busselton and 11 degrees here in Bunbury. At 7:06, good morning, you're live and local with Jeff McNish and this is The Breakfast Show, sponsored by Martin Burns Bedroom Furnishing. Here's the Jay Giles Band and their song called Centrefold from 1981.

J. Giles Band, Centrefold. It's 10 past 7 on Bunbury 103.7. Elizabeth Taylor married her seventh husband, Larry Fontenski, at Michael Jackson's ranch on this day in 1991. They separated in 1994 and divorced in 1996. This was her eighth marriage, as she was married to Richard Burton twice. And school teacher Mary Gibbs and six of her students were kidnapped from Faraday State School in Victoria by two men who demanded a ransom of $1 million in 1972. Mary and the students escaped the next day and the kidnappers were caught 2 days later without a $1 million ransom. And the Beatles recorded 8 days a week on this day in 1964. It was the first pop hit song to feature a faded intro. The group never played the song live.

14 past 7 on Bunbury, 103.7. Our Buzz will be out and about this morning. The Honeydew Kia K4S hatch petrol car. And it's sponsored by the Jones Boys, of course, and they're located at 2 Bass Street. And we'll find out what happens with the Buzz and what goodies they have on board sometime after 8 o'clock. Coming up this hour, we've got some great music from Emile, Chris Rea, the Dugites, Marianne Faithfull and David Guetta. I've just

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Emile from 2003, a love song. 20 past 7 on Bunbury 103.7. And now this next song is wielding the emotional gravitas of a wind rising into a hurricane. This song is a journey from stillness to an attempt to hold on to one's musical hat amid a tale of inner turmoil. It's from Australind, Finn Alexander, and the rest of the band. They're called The Forever Party, and this song is called Daniel.

0: once. Good morning. This is The Breakfast Show, sponsored by Martin Burns Bedroom Furnishing. And if you're after a fabric bed, there's heaps of choices starting from a low $499 in queen. That's lower than an ensemble. And in a lot of styles, and quite a few with storage too. And not only that, they will deliver them anywhere in the southwest for free.
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0: Here's a group called The Call with the song The Walls Came Down. 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
1: This is ANU's Western Australia. I'm Lee Harrison. A Land Forces Defence Expo starts in Perth today. The three-day-long event has attracted controversy due to tough police powers put in place to prevent violent demonstrations similar to those seen outside the Melbourne event in 2024. Several people are on an excluded persons list, barring them from the area surrounding the Perth Convention and Exhibition Centre. 22-year-old Greens staffer and climate activist Matilda Lane Rose was one of those named, but will now be allowed to attend during the day today after launching legal action. The Shadow Tourism Minister says the WA government needs to shift its focus to promoting the regions. Tourism WA's latest annual report shows there were 11 million overnight visitors, down 700,000 from the previous financial year. Premier Roger Cook has blamed the drop on new guidelines for counting figures. Scott Leary says encouraging people to visit the regions is a better long-term strategy.
2: There's much more for them to see. Let's spend our money on that longer-term event marketing so we can draw people to the regions, spend their money there, spend their money in Perth on the way out of the state.
1: New data has found rough sleeping youth were turned away from services an average of 15 times per day over 6 months. The Ending Child and Youth Homelessness Coalition has found over 2,600 instances of young people being turned away in the 6 months to June due to a lack of beds. Youth Affairs Council of WA CEO Kylie Wallace says ongoing underfunding is putting vulnerable children at risk.
3: That risk of physical and sexual assault or being in the vicinity of that playing out around them. When children and young people are staying in unsafe households, they can be exposed to violence, drug use, ongoing poverty.
1: To sport now, the head of list management for the Eagles says it's unlikely Geelong forward Grian Myers will join the team. The 27-year-old is contracted to the Cats for another 2 years. Matt Clark says Myers seems to be comfortable with his current placement.
4: Only thing that Grime would say that he wants to continue to play really high level footy, and he said that to a number of people, but I think he's really comfortable at Geelong at this stage, so it'll be more to them all to think, so I think he's going to be playing for the Cats next year.
1: Alex de Minaur is through to the final of the China Open for the first time after his Polish opponent Hubert Hurkacz retired while trailing in the second set. He'll face Novak Djokovic in Beijing tonight after Daniil Medvedev was disqualified from the other semi-final for hitting a spectator with the ball. And 23-year-old Cooper Connolly has a chance at a test cricket return in this week's opening match against South Africa in Durban. WA all-rounder Cameron Green is likely to miss the clash starting Friday as he recovers from an abdominal strain. This is ANU's Western Australia.
5: 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Weather forecast for today, mostly sunny. UV index is predicted to reach 8, which is very high. Expected maximum temperature for Bunbury and Busselton today, 22. Harvey, 24. Collie, 26. And Perth, 27. At the moment, we've got 13 degrees in Collie and Bunbury and 12 degrees in Busselton. Here's Chris Rea with Diamonds at 27 to 8.

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Our buzz is out and about today. The Honeydew Kia K4S Hatch petrol car, sponsored by the Jones Boys. And, of course, the girls will be out and about in that buzz sometime after 8 o'clock. So keep listening and we'll let you know where they are and what goodies they have on board. In the meantime, from 1962, here's the Dugites, Up on the Roof.

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1: 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Good morning. You're live and local with Jeff McNish, and this is The Breakfast Show, sponsored by Martin Burns Bedroom Furnishing, and they're the kings of mobility, selling electric beds, including tilt beds and electric lift chairs, all NDIS approved. So get into the big yellow building at 185 Blair Street. Here's Mary Ann Faithfull, As Tears Go By, from 1964.

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And that's what you might be wanting to do if you have a partner or someone in the family that's having a birthday. Let's send them an acknowledgement and help celebrate their birthday. So if you do know someone, send me a text message, 0448 057 916. We'll be doing birthdays and anniversaries in the next hour. Is David Guetta with Sam Martin and Lovers on the Sun.

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1: 5 to 8 on Bunbury 103.7. We've got news coming up at 8 o'clock and our buzz will be out and about in the next hour, of course, and that's sponsored by the Jones Boys, our Honeydew Kia K4S hatch petrol car with a 7-year warranty. And if you're looking for a new car like that, get in touch with the Jones Boys at Bunbury Kia. They're located at 2 Bass Street. And the girls will be in the buzz. We'll have Bev, Lena and Brenda. Sometime after 8 o'clock, they'll let me know where they are and what goodies they have on board. So keep listening in and you'll find out. And you might be able to pick up some of those bags of goodies that we have. Here's the Eurogliders. This is going to take us up to news at 8 o'clock. Can't wait to see you.

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1: Hello there, I'm Sean Bindley. The federal opposition is expected to unveil a plan to slash migration by two-thirds. Chelsea Bowden reports.
2: The opposition's net migration target is expected to be significantly lower than previously anticipated, at around 100,000 in the first year if it wins the next federal election. This would sit between the targets of 130,000 announced by One Nation and the federal government's aim of 220,000. The opposition's policy is set to target overstayers, visa hoppers, students, temporary visa holders with non-essential skills and family reunion programs.
1: The first day of hearings in a landmark federal inquiry on artificial intelligence get underway today. Executives from OpenAI, Anthropic, Microsoft and Google will give evidence. OpenAI's chief strategy officer is expected to face questions over its rogue agent's hack of government websites. Committee Chair Joe Briskie told the ABC the government wants to make sure it doesn't happen again.
3: The Prime Minister made a point in the inquiry in that direction. He's very keen for this inquiry to ask some of those questions to OpenAI about that incident. Most importantly, what we do next. How do we make sure that OpenAI can make a commitment to Australians that doesn't happen again?
1: More than 1,200 customers are without power on Queensland's Gold Coast after a powerful storm cell knocked trees onto power lines. Large parts of the southeast are bracing for heavy rains and possible storms this afternoon. Advocates are calling on the United Nations to formally recognise today as World